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1: 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Songs that make you smile. Songs that make you feel good. It's a variety you'll love. And it's only on

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1: Putin meets with Trump envoys. I'm Carmen Roberts, Fox News. Russian President Putin said after meeting with U.S. envoys Steve Witkoff and Jared Kushner in Moscow today that the situation with Ukraine remains difficult.
2: Russian and Ukrainian forces had been stepping up attacks on each other over the past few weeks, but both sides agreed to pause strikes on Moscow and Kyiv for the weekend. That pause is meant for Kushner and Witkoff to be able to conduct talks. As the meeting began in Russia, Witkoff thanked Putin for the ceasefire, while Russia's leader asked Kushner and Witkoff to pass on his warm wishes to President Trump. But just hours before, the Ukrainian military said Russia launched 167 attack drones overnight. At least five people were killed, and Reuters reports one person was killed by a Ukrainian drone strike in Russia's Belgorod region. Till NATO, Fox News.
1: U.S. military says it struck three Iranian oil tankers today after Iran launched ballistic missiles at two U.S. Navy warships. And a bit of hope amid tragedy in Nepal as two more people are rescued alive.
3: A woman was found submerged underneath a building, found alive 10 days after the deadly flash flood ripped through villages along the Himalayan border between Nepal and China. Crews gave her water and a blanket before rushing her to a hospital. Meanwhile, another miracle. A man was found inside a 740-foot tunnel at a hydropower project. Crews from across the world, including the U.S., are focusing on 12 projects across Nepal where 900 workers are missing. About 500 are believed to still be trapped inside various tunnels. Officials believe the disaster was triggered by a glacier collapse that sent waves of ice, rock, and water just rushing towards those nearby villages.
1: Fox's Stephanie Bennett reporting from London.
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1: Putin meets with Trump envoys. I'm Carmen Roberts, Fox News. Russian President Putin said after meeting with U.S. envoy Steve Witkoff and Jared Kushner in Moscow today that the situation with Ukraine remains difficult.
2: Russian and Ukrainian forces had been stepping up attacks on each other over the past few weeks, but both sides agreed to pause strikes on Moscow and Kyiv for the weekend. That pause is meant for Kushner and Witkoff to be able to conduct talks. As the meeting began in Russia, Witkoff thanked Putin for the ceasefire, while Russia's leader asked Kushner and Witkoff to pass on his warm wishes to President Trump. But just hours before, the Ukrainian military said Russia launched 167 attack drones overnight. At least five people were killed, and Reuters reports one person was killed by a Ukrainian drone strike in Russia's Belgorod region. Till NATO, Fox News.
1: U.S. military says it struck three Iranian oil tankers today after Iran launched ballistic missiles at two U.S. Navy warships. And a bit of hope amid tragedy in Nepal as two more people are rescued alive.
3: A woman was found submerged underneath a building, found alive 10 days after the deadly flash flood ripped through villages along the Himalayan border between Nepal and China. Crews gave her water and a blanket before rushing her to a hospital. Meanwhile, another miracle. A man was found inside a 740-foot tunnel at a hydropower project. Crews from across the world, including the U.S., are focusing on 12 projects across Nepal where 900 workers are missing. About 500 are believed to still be trapped inside various tunnels. Officials believe the disaster was triggered by a glacier collapse that sent waves of ice, rock, and water just rushing towards those nearby villages.
1: Fox's Stephanie Bennett reporting from London. 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

0: Hello, this is Pastor Tom Amy of Ruskin Methodist Church. We are an independent Methodist congregation celebrating our 100th year of Christian fellowship here on Tampa Bay's South Shore. 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
1: Tuning back, I'm Roger Stern, Fox News. U.S. warships striking Iranian oil tankers after Iran launched missiles at American warships.
2: We know, according to U.S. Central Command, that an aircraft carrier and a guided missile destroyer evaded these attacks by Iran, and the head of Central Command saying this in part online, quote, "If you shoot at two of our ships, we will impose an even higher economic cost, taking out three of yours." According to CENTCOM, after the IRGC fired at two Navy warships, U.S. troops took aim, striking three Iranian crude oil tankers, with one of them located off the coast of Karg Island near Iran's key oil export. One U.S. official telling Fox that the IRGC can't build more tankers, and they know it, that this puts them in a tougher economic spot. And Reuters reporting that Iran only has another 2 months' supply of gasoline. That's according to a source there.
1: Fox's Alex Hogan at the White House. Speaking of the Iran war, it's making travel more expensive this holiday weekend.
3: With ongoing conflicts in the Middle East driving up the price of jet fuel, AAA says travelers are paying about 2% more for airfare over the Labor Day holiday weekend than they did this time last year, but nearly 20% more for top destinations.
1: Fox's Jonathan Seri. AAA says gas is 94 cents more a gallon than last year. U.S. Envoy Steve Witkoff and Jared Kushner have met with Russian President Vladimir Putin in Moscow as the Trump administration pushes to revive peace talks to end the war in Ukraine. The three-hour meeting is now over, and the envoys are expected to travel to Kyiv Sunday for talks with Ukrainian President Volodymyr Zelensky. Meanwhile, Russia has ordered a 72-hour pause in strikes on Kyiv, while Ukraine says it will hold off on strikes against Moscow through Monday. 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
2: The current temperature is 81 degrees here on Sun Radio, your home for easy, relaxing favorites.

I myself again. I pick the pieces off the floor, put my heart on the shelf again.

0: and launched missiles at American warships.
1: We know, according to U.S. Central Command, that an aircraft carrier and a guided missile destroyer evaded these attacks by Iran, and the head of Central Command saying this in part online, quote, if you shoot at two of our ships, we will impose an even higher economic cost, taking out three of yours. According to CENTCOM, after the IRGC fired at two Navy warships, U.S. troops took aim striking three Iranian crude oil tankers, with one of them located off the coast of Karg Island near Iran's key oil export. One U.S. official telling Fox that the IRGC can't build more tankers, and they know it, that this puts them in a tougher economic spot. And Reuters reporting that Iran only has another 2 months' supply of gasoline. It's according to a source there.
0: Fox's Alex Hogan at the White House. Speaking of the Iran war, it's making travel more expensive this holiday weekend.
2: With ongoing conflicts in the Middle East driving up the price of jet fuel, AAA says travelers are paying about 2% more for airfare over the Labor Day holiday weekend than they did this time last year, but nearly 20% more for top destinations.
0: Fox's Jonathan Seri, AAA says gas is 94 cents more a gallon than last year. U.S. Envoy Steve Witkoff and Jared Kushner have met with Russian President Vladimir Putin in Moscow as the Trump administration pushes to revive peace talks to end the war in Ukraine. The three-hour meeting is now over, and the envoys are expected to travel to Kyiv Sunday for talks with Ukrainian President Volodymyr Zelensky. Meanwhile, Russia has ordered a 72-hour pause in strikes on Kyiv, while Ukraine says it will hold off on strikes against Moscow through Monday. 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
1: The time is 12:36. The current Sun City Center temperature is 80 easy listening degrees.

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Leave your phone number and your first name only with the receptionist on duty. 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

0: The United Methodist Church at Sun City Center, 1971 Haverford Avenue, is pleased to present a special piano and trumpet recital on Sunday, September 20th at 3 p.m. at the church. Dr. Andre Mutt on piano and Andrew Langham on the trumpet. They will be performing a program entitled Songs of Travel, including works by Bach, Irving Berlin, and many others. Tickets are $15 in advance, also $15 at the door. Available at the Pages of Life bookstore Monday through Thursday from 10 to 2, Sundays 9:30 to 12:30, and at the church office Monday through Thursday from 8:30 a.m. until 4 p.m. Or visit lovethelight.org. 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And for information about this and other concerts...
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2: Striking back. I'm Deborah Valentine, Fox News. U.S. forces launching strikes on three Iranian oil tankers after Iran sent missiles at two American warships. Fox's Trey Yingst has more from the Gulf region.
3: In local media reports in Iran, there are indications that the United States actually communicated with these vessels beforehand to ensure...

0: attacks, not just targeting commercial vessels, but also the U.S. military.
1: No Americans were hurt. President Trump is suggesting, meanwhile, the U.S. could soon strike Iran's Pickaxe Mountain. Alabama Congressman Rick Crawford joined Fox News Live, saying Iran's military and economic targets are now all fair game.
2: He's made it clear to the Iranians, the IRGC, these are the conditions. And I think what you're seeing is sort of the last great act of defiance from a regime that doesn't have much more to hold on to. And he's making sure that they know that all options are on the table.
1: This comes as Egypt's foreign minister calls on the U.S. and Iran to return to negotiations. U.S. envoys Steve Witkoff and Jared Kushner met Saturday with Russian President Vladimir Putin in Moscow. The Trump administration is pushing to revive peace talks to end the war in Ukraine. The envoys plan to hold talks with Ukrainian President Volodymyr Zelensky in Kyiv on Sunday. Russia's ordered a 72-hour pause on strikes in Kyiv. 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

My pappy said, son, you're gonna drive me to drinking if you don't stop driving that hot rod Lincoln. Have you heard the story of the hot rod race with the Fords and Lincolns was set in the pace? That story is true.

sudden, in a wink of an eye, a Cadillac sedan passed us by and said, boys, it's Marv for me. By then, the taillight was all you could see. Now the fellas ribbed me for being behind, so I thought I'd make the Lincoln unwind. Took my foot off the gas, and man alive, I shoved it on down into overdrive. Wound it up to 110, my speedometer said that I hit top end. My foot was blue, like lead to the floor, that's all there is, and there ain't

Ain't on that Cadillac. New could catch him, I thought it could pass. Don't you know by then we'd be low on gas. We had flames coming from out of the side. Feel the tension, man, what a ride. I said, look out, boys, I got a license to fly. And that cat, he pulled over and let us by. Now all of a sudden she starts knocking.

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0: It's a Friday night dance party, August 28th, featuring music, socializing, and dancing, and fun at the Florida Room in the Atrium Building here in Sun City Center. The event will feature music by DJ Toddy Rocks. They will have Motown, classic rock, country, disco, beach music, oldies, line dances, and much more. 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Doors open at 5, dancing begins at 5:30 p.m. and continues until 9 o'clock. Throughout the evening, you'll have lots of fun. Admission is $5 for Sun City Center and Kings Point residents and their guests. 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

The Hope Fund for Children, a 501c3 nonprofit organization, is seeking volunteers for the 26-27 school year. They support local elementary students in grades K through 5. And due to increased demand, additional volunteers are needed for the upcoming school year. The all-volunteer nonprofit works with at-risk children from local migrant families, offering mentoring, tutoring, reading support, and positive adult relationships in a safe, nurturing environment. Volunteers are paired with the same child each week to help build consistency and trust. The volunteer orientation will be held Monday, August 24th at 1 p.m. in the Sun City Center Everhart Room. The second orientation will be open in October for those not able to attend the first one. And to learn more or to volunteer, please contact Beth Ewing at 330-509-2759. 330-509-2759, or you can email gbewing14@gmail.com. 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
1: Striking back. I'm Deborah Valentine, Fox News. U.S. forces launching strikes on three Iranian oil tankers after Iran sent missiles at two American warships. Fox's Trey Yingst has more from the Gulf region.
2: In local media reports in Iran, there are indications that the United States actually communicated with these vessels beforehand to ensure that sailors on board were not killed. Iranian state media released a clip of the U.S. Navy communicating directly with one of the vessels, telling the control room to evacuate the backside of the ship to ensure that people were not killed in these strikes. And so it's an indication that the U.S. military wants to send a very clear message of force to the Iranians, but they're not looking to kill civilians in the process. As this moves forward, though, there are questions about how the Iranians will respond. You still have the IRGC launching attacks in this area, and they have now expanded those attacks, not just targeting commercial vessels, but also the U.S. military.
1: No Americans were hurt. President Trump is suggesting, meanwhile, the U.S. could soon strike Iran's Pickaxe Mountain. Alabama Congressman Rick Crawford joined Fox News Live.

administration is pushing to revive peace talks to end the war in Ukraine. The envoys plan to hold talks with Ukrainian President Volodymyr Zelensky in Kyiv on Sunday. Russia's ordered a 72-hour pause on strikes in Kyiv. 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

0: 1970s. Second floor, 1980s. 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
1: 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The current temperature in Sun City Center is 79 easy listening degrees here on Sun Radio.

Deputy Jeff Mary, our resource deputy, reminds us that there are a lot of telephone fraud schemes going on right now. Please be careful on the phone. There's the romantic fraud scheme. There's also one where a grandchild may call and say that they're in trouble and you need to send money. But please beware. Ought to get in trouble, go to the FTC.gov website. That's the Federal Trade Commission website, www.ftc.gov. And the National Fraud Elder Hotline is 1-833-FRAUD-11. That's 1-833-372-8311. Once again, that number is 1-833-372-8311. And AARP is available. They have a Fraud Watch Network, and that website is www.aarp.org/Fraud Watch Network. Once again, trust but verify, as Deputy Jeff Mary would say. 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

0: The Sun City Center swim dancers are preparing for their next performance with the Suncoast Waterworks in Palm Harbor. Synchronized swimmers will perform at the annual Synchro Bells show on October the 4th in Palm Harbor. The group is welcoming new members, and they encourage anyone who has an interest in synchronized swimming to learn about it and check it out with the swim dancers. If you'd like to participate, you can attend a practice. They are held in the lap pool Mondays and Wednesdays from 7 till 8:30 p.m. and Fridays from 7:30 a.m. till 9 a.m. Participants are asked to wear your swimsuit, bring a towel. The swim dancers welcome swimmers of all experience levels who are interested in learning synchronized swimming in a modern, supportive environment. For more information, contact Maria Hodge at 856-981-9992. 856-981-9992.
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2: Striking back. I'm Deborah Valentine, Fox News. U.S. forces launching strikes on three Iranian oil tankers after Iran sent missiles at two American warships. Fox's Trey Yingst has more from the Gulf region.
3: In local media reports in Iran, there are indications that the United States actually communicated with these vessels beforehand to ensure that sailors on board were not killed. Iranian state media released a clip of the U.S. Navy communicating directly with one of the vessels, telling the control room to evacuate the backside of the ship to ensure that people were not killed in these strikes. And so it's an indication that the U.S. military wants to send a very clear message of force to the Iranians, but they're not looking to kill civilians in the process. As this moves forward, though, there are questions about how the Iranians will respond. You still have the IRGC launching attacks in this area, and they have now expanded those attacks, not just targeting commercial vessels, but also the U.S. military.
2: No Americans were hurt. President Trump is suggesting, meanwhile, the U.S. could soon strike Iran's Pickaxe Mountain. Alabama Congressman Rick Crawford joined Fox News Live, saying Iran's military and economic targets are now all fair game.
4: He's made it clear to the Iranians, the IRGC, these are the conditions. And I think what you're seeing is sort of the last great act of defiance from a regime that doesn't have much more to hold on to. And he's making sure that they know that all options are on the table.
2: This comes as Egypt's foreign minister calls on the U.S. and Iran to return to negotiations. U.S. envoys Steve Witkoff and Jared Kushner met Saturday with Russian President Vladimir Putin in Moscow. The Trump administration is pushing to revive peace talks to end the war in Ukraine. The envoys plan to hold talks with Ukrainian President Volodymyr Zelensky in Kyiv on Sunday. Russia's ordered a 72-hour pause on strikes in Kyiv. America's listening.

0: Hello, Sun City Center. This is Robin Watt with the Emergency Squad. We are so lucky to be living in a community that is powered by volunteers. Our HOAs, COAs, clubs, service organizations all work because there are people that are willing to do the jobs to make them work. And that's the same thing with the Emergency Squad. And now, after almost 60 years of service, we find that we are struggling to have enough volunteers to fill the ambulances. So sometimes when you call, you might hear,
1: "I'm sorry, we don't have an ambulance available."
0: And technically, that's not correct because we have three more sitting in the ambulance bay. The problem is the ambulance needs three volunteers to run. And so we're always looking for people that are willing to reach out to help their neighbors, to come in, make new friends, learn new skills. It's good for you in more ways than I can tell you. And most of our volunteers love it. You don't need medical experience. You don't even need to live in the community. Our average age is 73, and we'd love to meet you at our house, not at your house. So come by the squad at 720 Ray Watson Boulevard. Get a tour of the building. Meet with some of our volunteers. Or you can call Chris McCann, our assistant chief of HR. Her number is 813-434-4184. And talk about finding out what our job opportunities are. We would love for you to join us.

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1: 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Easy favorites all day and all night, where the current Sun City Center temperature is 78 degrees.

It's an evening of classic pop hits with the Lords of Pop on Friday, August 28th at 7 p.m. at the United Methodist Church of Sun City Center, 1971 Haverford Avenue. The concert features internationally acclaimed saxophonist Joe Menendez and pianist and vocalist Jonathan Elkhart. They will bring audiences a tribute to the music of Barry Manilow, Billy Joel, and Elton John. It's including Manilow favorites Mandy, Copacabana, Can't Smile Without You, Billy Joel classics like Piano Man, Uptown Girl, and New York State of Mind, and Elton John hits like Rocket Man, Your Song, Tiny Dancer, and Crocodile Rock. The performance combines saxophone solos with piano, also vocals, and audience sing-alongs. It's a high-energy show celebrating three of pop's iconic performers. That's Friday, August 28th at 7 p.m. Tickets $25 at the door and $20 in advance. 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
1: Striking Back. I'm Deborah Valentine, Fox News. U.S. forces launching strikes on three Iranian oil tankers after Iran sent missiles at two American warships. Fox's Trey Yingst has more from the Gulf region.
2: In local media reports in Iran, there are indications that the United States actually communicated with these vessels beforehand to ensure that sailors on board were not killed. Iranian state media released a clip of the U.S. Navy communicating directly with one of the vessels, telling the control room to evacuate the backside of the ship to ensure that people were not killed in these strikes. And so it's an indication that the U.S. military wants to send a very clear message of force to the Iranians, but they're not looking to kill civilians in the process. As this moves forward, though, there are questions about how the Iranians will respond. You still have the IRGC launching attacks in this area, and they have now expanded those attacks, not just targeting commercial vessels, but also the U.S. military.
1: No Americans were hurt. President Trump is suggesting, meanwhile, the U.S. could soon strike Iran's Pickaxe Mountain. Alabama Congressman Rick Crawford joined Fox News Live, saying Iran's military and economic targets are now all fair game.
3: He's made it clear to the Iranians, the IRGC, these are the conditions. And I think what you're seeing is sort of the last great act of defiance from a regime that doesn't have much more to hold on to. And he's making sure that they know that all options are on the table.
1: This comes as Egypt's foreign minister calls on the U.S. and Iran to return to negotiations. U.S. envoys Steve Witkoff and Jared Kushner met Saturday with Russian President Vladimir Putin in Moscow. The Trump administration is pushing to revive peace talks to end the war in Ukraine. The envoys plan to hold talks with Ukrainian President Volodymyr Zelensky in Kyiv on Sunday. Russia's ordered a 72-hour pause on strikes in Kyiv. 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

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This is Vern. If you haven't checked out the Saturday Morning Information Series, you're missing something really special. 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
1: Is over. I'm Chris DeMeo, Fox News. U.S. forces striking Iranian oil tankers after Iran launched missiles at American warships. This, as a new report claims, Iran only has a limited amount of fuel left thanks to U.S. sanctions.
2: We know, according to U.S. Central Command, that an aircraft carrier and a guided missile destroyer evaded these attacks by Iran. And the head of Central Command saying this in part online, quote, "If you shoot at two of our ships, we will impose an even higher economic cost, taking out three of yours." According to CENTCOM, after the IRGC fired at two Navy warships, U.S. troops took aim, striking three Iranian crude oil tankers, with one of them located off the coast of Karg Island near Iran's key oil exports. One U.S. official telling Fox that the IRGC can't build more tankers, and they know it, that this puts them in a tougher economic spot. And Reuters reporting that Iran only has another 2 months' supply of gasoline. It's according to a source there.
1: It's Fox's Alex Hogan reporting from the White House. A small bit of hope in the midst of tragedy in Nepal.
3: Two more people rescued in Nepal 10 days after devastating floods struck the country. A Chinese man was pulled from a tunnel early Saturday while a woman was rescued from a mud-filled home. A massive wall of water along the Nepal-Tibet border last month killed at least 1,300 people. 5,000, including 75 Americans, remain missing. Rescue teams from several countries, including the U.S., are searching for survivors.
1: That's Fox's Chanley Painter. Meantime, two people are killed and 10 missing after a mudslide in eastern China. It follows days of torrential rain brought by tropical storm Sodel. About 600,000 residents have been evacuated from risky offshore and onshore areas. And two pilots are dead after their jet crashed during an air show in Greece. The crash happening about 40 miles outside of Athens. 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
1: Calm is over. I'm Chris DeMeo, Fox News. U.S. forces striking Iranian oil tankers after Iran launched missiles at American warships. This, as a new report claims, Iran only has a limited amount of fuel left thanks to U.S. sanctions.
2: We know, according to U.S. Central Command, that an aircraft carrier and a guided missile destroyer evaded these attacks by Iran. And the head of Central Command saying this in part online, quote, "If you shoot at two of our ships, we will impose an even higher economic cost, taking out three of yours." According to CENTCOM, after the IRGC fired at two Navy warships, U.S. troops took aim striking three Iranian crude oil tankers, with one of them located off the coast of Karg Island near Iran's key oil exports. One U.S. official telling Fox that the IRGC can't build more tankers, and they know it, that this puts them in a tougher economic spot. And Reuters reporting that Iran only has another 2 months' supply of gasoline. It's according to a source there.
1: It's Fox's Alex Hogan reporting from the White House. A small bit of hope in the midst of tragedy in Nepal.
3: Two more people rescued in Nepal 10 days after devastating floods struck the country. A Chinese man was pulled from a tunnel early Saturday while a woman was rescued from a mud-filled home. A massive wall of water along the Nepal-Tibet border last month killed at least 1,300 people. 5,000, including 75 Americans, remain missing. Rescue teams from several countries, including the U.S., are searching for survivors.
1: That's Fox's Chanley Painter. Meantime, two people are killed and 10 missing after a mudslide in eastern China. It follows days of torrential rain brought by tropical storm Sodel. About 600,000 residents have been evacuated from risky offshore and onshore areas. And two pilots are dead after their jet crashed during an air show in Greece. The crash happening about 40 miles outside of Athens. 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

0: 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I will feature artists including Blake Shelton, Keith Urban, Sam Hunt, Tim McGraw, Garth Brooks, Alan Jackson, Reba McEntire, Shania Twain, Carrie Underwood, Martina McBride, Merle Haggard, George Jones, Randy Travis, Clint Black, Brad Paisley. Oh, you get the idea. Lots of great country music. So be sure and tune in Wednesday afternoons from 4 until 6 p.m. right here on your community radio station, 96.3 FM.
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0: The Front Porch Pickers are on the move. 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

As a community, we residents in Sun City Center must step up and address the Club Link development threat in our community. They signaled their intention in their presentation to the community way back in March 2022. Now they have notices of intent for proposed developments under the Live Local Act for affordable housing on Colusa Greens, the North Lakes Course, and Sandpiper. We must rally to defeat their assault on our community and lifestyle. 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
1: More strikes. I'm Deborah Valentine, Fox News. U.S. forces striking Iranian oil tankers after Iran launched missiles at American warships. This, as a new report claims, Iran has only a limited amount of fuel left thanks to U.S. sanctions. Fox's Alex Hogan has more from the White House.
2: We know, according to U.S. Central Command, that an aircraft carrier and a guided missile destroyer evaded these attacks by Iran, and the head of Central Command saying this in part online, quote, "If you shoot at two of our ships, we will impose an even higher economic cost, taking out three of yours." According to CENTCOM, after the IRGC fired at two Navy warships, U.S. troops took aim, striking three Iranian crude oil tankers, with one of them located off the coast of Karg Island near Iran's key oil exports. One U.S. official telling Fox that the IRGC can build more tankers, and they know it, that this puts them in a tougher economic spot. And Reuters reporting that Iran only has another 2 months' supply of gasoline. It's according to a source there.
1: CENTCOM says no American personnel were hurt. The renewed fighting comes after about a month of relative calm, but with peace negotiations stalled. Egypt's foreign minister calls on the U.S. and Iran to return to negotiations. Starting today, Delta is resuming direct flights from New York to Israel. Fox's Jessica Rosenthal has more.
3: After October 7th, 2023, Delta, American, and United suspended service to Israel, with Delta and United since then only intermittently resuming operations. Now Delta says service is back on, with a plan to offer continuing service, which will allow people some confidence to book in advance. The carrier said the resumption follows a thorough review of the evolving security environment, which they also say will be considered in any future pause in service.
1: Fox's Jessica Rosenthal reporting on those flights resuming today. 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

0: Hello, this is Pastor Tom Amy of Ruskin Methodist Church. We are an independent Methodist congregation celebrating our 100th year of Christian fellowship here on Tampa Bay's South Shore. 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

0: For the next 15 minutes, you are invited to listen to Daybreak for inspiration and information. 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
1: Good morning and welcome to Daybreak. This is Jerry Crabb. Welcome to the first Sunday of September. And we're going to start in chapter 6, right at verse 1, the feeding of the 5,000. And I've always enjoyed this passage of Scripture. I have several messages on it, and I pray that it will be a blessing to you today. We're going to cover the whole 11 verses that talks about the feeding of the 5,000, and we may get through it today, or we may pick it up next week, but it's a great passage of Scripture. Well, we're going to get going right into our prayer request. I didn't give my phone number last week, but I am going to give it today. Just right now as we go to our prayer time. But my phone number is 813-325-4931. And you can call me. You can text me. You can send a text message. However you want to do it. And I would love to hear from you. I would love to add you to the prayer list. And for those that have called and given me your request, I want you to know that I really appreciate it. And it helps me to know that we do have folks out there listening. But let's go to our list at this time. I want to continue to pray for Betty Wares, who had her leg amputated, and for Carl. She is going through rehab and doing well. Want to pray for Shirley. She lost her husband, Jim, now over a month ago, and she continues to improve. But as I said, they were married for 62 years. Her family checks on her and takes care of her, and I'm happy for that. But it is difficult. I don't care what anybody says. It's probably one of the most difficult things. I will just say this, that the Bible says that when you are married, you two become what? One flesh or one person. And as I heard a pastor say many years ago, when you lose your mate, half of you has died. And so, surely praying for you. And then David and Linda Block. Linda had her first treatment and on the third, and I believe David told me that she's having some kind of treatment and therapy every day. And so pray for her. And then for the others that are battling cancer, there are six others, two ladies and, well, I think it's seven now, and five men. And then Marie Leggett, pray for her. Phyllis Taylor, she has internal problems. And then Delight DeLong. And then Jimmy Short and Larry Davis, we want to remember them in prayer as well. So join me in a word of prayer, and please, if you can, drop me a message and for a prayer request. Let's go to the Lord in prayer. Heavenly Father, we bow before you, Lord, today, and just want to say a big thank you. I thank you every day when I pray for the things that you do for me. And God, I pray now for these that we've called out by name, that you would grant according to your perfect will. Lord, I think of Linda, who's battling this cancer that has spread. We couldn't have any more greater concern than for her right now in these treatments. And others, they're all important. And Lord, I just ask now that you'd be with our country. I pray for our president. I pray for our governor here in Florida. I pray for our upcoming election in November, and I pray for our military men and women serving around the globe and those who are most in harm's way near Iran and the Straits of Hormuz. And Lord, I just pray that you'd be with our military men and women. We do pray for our police officers, our first responders, firefighters, doctors, and nurses. And Lord, we do pray every week for the peace of Israel. And I just pray, Lord, for your chosen people and their military and the wars they're involved in. And Lord, I turn now to the fact of getting to the scripture, and this is the whole purpose of this broadcast, is to bring a message of salvation. I ask for your help, and I yield myself to you the best way I know how, that you'd speak in and through me. We ask these things in Jesus' name. Amen. All right, we're going to talk about the feeding of the 5,000. I'm going to read all 11 verses straight through, and then we will begin our comments. After these things, Jesus went over the Sea of Galilee, which is the Sea of Tiberias, and a great multitude followed him. And remember that word great. And because they saw his miracles, which he did on them that were diseased. And Jesus went up into the mountain, and there he sat with his disciples. And the Passover, a feast of the Jews, was nigh or near. When Jesus then lifted up his eyes and saw a great company coming unto him, he said unto Philip, "When shall we buy bread that these may eat?" And this he said to prove him, for he himself knew what he would do. And let me just say, that's a verse that proves the fact that Jesus knows the beginning from the end. Jesus already knew, but it says here it was to prove Philip, that he knew what he would do. And then Philip answered him, he said, 200 penny worth of bread is not sufficient for them, that every one may take a little, meaning that everybody would have just a little tiny bit. Out of his disciples, Andrew, Simon Peter's brother, saith unto him, "There is a lad, there was a boy there, which had 5 barley loaves and 2 small fishes." I've always thought about it, that it's a wonder that he mentioned that they're small fishes. But which are they amongst so many? And Jesus said, "Make the men sit down." Now there was much grass in the place, so the men sat down in number about 5,000. And Jesus took the loaves, and when he had given thanks, he distributed to the disciples, and the disciples to them that were set down, and likewise of the fishes as much as they would. So we see here, and let me just bring this little point out. A lot of preachers don't mention this, but it says here that Andrew, Simon Peter's brother, Andrew's only mentioned 3 times in the Bible. But every time that he's mentioned, you know what he's doing? He's bringing somebody to Jesus. And Andrew, you know, he made friends with this little boy. He says, "Lord, there's a young boy here. He's got 5 loaves and 2 small fishes." He emphasizes the small, but what is that amongst so many? But, you know, Andrew had faith, and he is always bringing somebody to the Lord. And then as you noticed here, and it says, so the men sat down. Everybody else was standing. The ladies and the children that were there, I've always said, well, this would be as every man was married that was there, but there had to have been at least 10,000. And as you know, back in the Bible days, they had more than one child. So I always say between 10 and 15,000. Just think of when there's a hockey game or a basketball game, and there's 15 or 20,000 there in the stadium. That's how many was being fed. But as it says here in this passage of scripture, that Jesus took the loaves, and when he had given thanks, he distributed to his disciples. And I wished I had more time, because I'm getting ahead of myself. I want to continue on, but I'm going to hold back, because I want to give the full impact next week of what happened. But I will tell you this. They first of all said, what is this amongst so many? And then when they talked about the 200 penny worth, what did they say? If we did that, there wouldn't be enough for everybody to have a little. Next week, you're going to be in for a big surprise. what Jesus did with the five loaves and the two, I'm going to make it more difficult than what the Bible says, two small, small fishes. But, you know, Andrew believed the Lord. And as it says here, we'll go back up here and make some comments on this. And it was coming to the feast of the Passover that it was nigh. And when Jesus looked and he saw the great company, the great multitude, he said unto Philip, whence shall we buy bread? And what did he do it for? To prove him, to prove Philip that he didn't have enough. But Philip answered, said, you know, there's just this little 200 penny worth of bread is not sufficient. And then one of his disciples, Andrew, Simon Peter's brother. So we see that even the disciples, did not have the faith that they needed to feed the great multitude. And it's easy to say the 5,000 because it was men, women, and children. And so, folks, we see here again, and, you know, Jesus tries all of us. It might be, and I know today we live in a very difficult financial time. I hear every day on the news, and sometimes I'm going to say, I'm going to cut back watching the news. But I hear people say, well, I have to decide if I'm going to buy food or put gas in the car. Or with kids going back to school, the amount of money that it takes. And I appreciate so much those who have had fundraisers and giving out backpacks and paper and pencils and notebooks and all of these things, even some giving out clothing, shoes and things. But you know, the Lord tries us. He knows, like I say, he already knows what we're going to do, just as he did here in this situation of the feeding of the 5,000. But here's Andrew. And like I say, he, and I don't mean this in a bad way, kind of one of the more insignificant figures of the Lord. And he's only mentioned those three times, but every time he's bringing somebody to the Lord, I'll tell you what, that's what Jesus wants. He isn't there saying, oh, I'm looking for the guy that can preach to 10,000 and who can do this and that. No, Jesus is just looking to find the one who is willing to bring what he had. And, you know, he befriended the little boy and he said, Lord, he said, we don't have anything, but this young man has five barley loaves and two small fishes. Would that help? And so Andrew comes with a sincere heart and Jesus blessed it. And we'll find out next week what happens. But folks, God just wants you. He isn't interested in your ability. He's interested in your availability. And that's what I've tried to do my whole life in 57 years of preaching, is that I say, Lord, I don't have anything, but if you can use me, here I am. And God has used me in many wonderful ways, and I thank him for that. And yet, I have been a disappointment to him in some ways as well. But I ask you now, do you know the Lord? Would you be like Andrew and just be an obedient child and follow the Lord and accept him, that he's the Son of God and that he died for you? I'd be so happy to hear that today. Well, thank you for listening today. Tune in next week for the conclusion. But remember, today and every day, Jesus never fails. God bless you. We will see you in church.
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0: Hello, this is Pastor Tom Amy of Ruskin Methodist Church. We are an independent Methodist congregation celebrating our 100th year of Christian fellowship here on Tampa Bay's South Shore. 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

Hello, this is Pastor Tom Amy of Ruskin Methodist Church. 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

0: How do you do? This program includes descriptions of persecution. Parental guidance is advised. Imagine what it would be like to be imprisoned for your faith, to be tortured and threatened with execution almost every day. That's what happened to the man in our story, who found his pain and suffering unbearable until the moment his heart and mind and life were unshackled.
1: In here, little Chong. Trying to get this old radio to work. I told your grandfather we need a better one, but oh no. He's as stubborn as this radio. Ah, finally, it works.
2: I changed my clothes for church. Can we go now?
1: Patience, little one. We still have time. We'll leave right after I hear what Madame Ma is up to. She's slippery like an eel, that one.
3: Today in China.
2: I don't want to be late.
1: Hush.
3: Today in China, the three self-patriotic movement will remove all Western influence in our land. Our cultural revolution will close every foreign church in Shanghai. Christians, be warned. We are coming for you. Only the Communist Party and their leaders are worthy of your allegiance. Christianity in China belongs in history museum, and that is where it will go. Let God go home. God, go home. God, go home. God, go home. God.
2: Why is she coming for us? What does she mean, grandmother?
1: It means she wants us to worship the Communist Party instead of the Lord Jesus who saved us. This is what I fear. A terrible darkness is spreading across our land. Where's my Bible?
2: On your table. Here it is.
1: Christ has been the ruler of our home for four generations, and never have we faced a trial like this. Only God knows how much time we have. Chong, you must always remember the Bible verses I have taught you. Promise me, you will always guard them in your heart.
2: I will. I promise.
1: There's one more verse I want to teach you. A very important one. Here. Read this out loud to me. Ephesians 6, verse 12.
2: For we wrestle not against flesh and blood, but against
1: principalities. Go on.
2: Principalities, against powers, against the rulers of darkness of this world, against spiritual wickedness in high places.
1: Again, read again.
2: For we wrestle not against flesh and blood, but against...
1: Lord, protect us. They hear.
0: This is Unshackled, dramatizing true life stories produced in Chicago by Pacific Garden Mission. Now for broadcast around the earth, here is episode number 3773 in the series Unshackled. The program that makes you face yourself and think. It's estimated that over 40 million people died during Communist China's 10-year Cultural Revolution, which began in 1966. Many Christian men and women were attacked, starved, and martyred for Christ. Some escaped overseas. Some were pressured to betray their friends and family members. Within a few years, the church in China appeared to be completely destroyed. But God was raising up a new generation of Christian leaders, like the person in our true story today. A man we'll call Chang, right now on Unshackled.
4: Many of my grandmother's fears came true. A terrible darkness spread across our country. During the reign of China's Gang of Four, all foreign missionaries were forced out, regardless of what country they came from. Just like Satan comes and wants to destroy, the Church of China appeared to be totally destroyed. But as I grew older, I stayed true to what my grandmother taught me, and led many Bible study groups to encourage young Christ followers. To avoid being discovered, only 2 to 5 of us would gather together at a time. If there were apartments or houses nearby, we sang hymns in a whisper, so neighbors would not report us. Slowly, sparks of revival spread across China. But I knew it was only a matter of time until the authorities would find me.
5: Brother Chang, thank you for meeting me.
4: Perhaps we should keep our voices low, yes? Let's take a walk to the park.
6: Of course.
4: Were you followed here?
6: No, I made sure of it.
4: We can't be too careful, can we, Brother Ling? The secret police are everywhere, even here.
6: They raided another house church last night. They took five of our brothers and sisters in for interrogation.
4: So I heard. Many have carried a cross and been imprisoned just like Jesus Christ carried his cross. The presence of the Lord is with them and will give them strength. I will encourage the other groups to persevere and trust God with the outcome.
6: Tell me what the others are meeting, so I can go and encourage them too.
4: My brother, what did they promise you for betraying their house group last night?
6: What do you mean? I would never do that.
4: Was it a bad job or a better position at the factory?
6: I would never betray anyone.
4: My friend, you are not as clever as your name implies. As you came into the park, I saw you speaking to that undercover policeman behind you.
6: Chung, I'm sorry. I have a family to feed, and my wife needs medicine.
4: I forgive you. You best leave quickly before they arrest you, too.
6: They didn't give me a choice. Goodbye, Chung.
4: We all have choices, Ling. Every one of us.
7: Comrade Chung!
8: You are under arrest for sedition against the Communist Party.
7: So, tell me, Chang, how do you like our little hotel? Did you like spending the past 5 days in that dark closet with no food or water?
6: I'm thirsty.
7: I'm sure you are. As you can see, my glass is full of cool water. Had you confessed your treason against the Communist Party, I may have taken it easier on you and shared this water with you. I may have even given you a position in one of our local state churches. But sadly, you refuse.
4: Those are not real churches. They're only for show when the American tourists visit.
7: I will tell you what is real and what is not. Renounce your faith or die.
4: To live is Christ. To die is gain.
7: Oh, you will die, but only when I say so. God, take this fool to the holding cell and put him in charge of water duty. If he tries to steal anything, the others will beat him to a pulp.
4: I was placed inside a small room already crammed with 40 other prisoners. They put me in charge of distributing 3 gallons of water allotted our group. That meant each of us only had 1 small cup of water a day to brush our teeth, wash our face, and drink. There was no extra water for laundry, so we quickly had bugs in our clothes. They fed us 2 small bowls of noodles and 1 small piece of stale bread a day. We slept on the hard floor at night, and it was so crowded, there was never enough room to stretch out our legs. So it was a relief every morning when they opened the cell door and sent us out to work. But work was slave labor. That lasted 12 to 14 hours a day, 7 days a week.
7: Make room for another prisoner. You, Chang, show him what to do. Remind him what happens to those who fail to work hard.
4: Sit down next to me and watch what I do.
9: After he walks away, you can ask me questions.
6: My name is Ahmad. I am from...
4: You're Uyghur. Your beard gives it away. Take my advice. Shave your beard, because if you don't, they will pull it out.
6: I hate them.
4: Hate is a bitter cup of poison that kills you faster than it does your enemy. You should pray for that officer.
6: I don't want your sermons. Over 1 million of my people have been arrested, and placed in re-education camps by cruel tyrants like him. How would you feel if your government arrested all the men in your village and moved the soldiers into their homes and bedrooms?
9: I would probably want to hate them too. But I would trust God's justice to...
6: I told you, no sermons. Just show me what to do.
9: Take these two wires, hook them together and push them inside the green plastic cup. Then use your teeth to bite and seal like this. Now you try.
6: What are these lights for?
7: No talking over there. Work faster.
9: They're Christmas tree lights. Ironic, isn't it? The government has outlawed them in China because of their religious symbolism and connection to capitalism. Yet they make millions selling them to the West.
6: How does this one look?
9: Good. But you have to do it much faster in order to meet your daily quota.
6: How many do I have to do?
9: 7,000.
6: Seven? Every day?
9: Yes.
6: That's impossible. What happens if I don't meet my quota?
9: You don't want to know.
4: Days turned into weeks and weeks turned into months. I often lost track of how much time I was in prison. Some of my cellmates went crazy from the isolation and frequent tortures. Others sunk into despair, believing that execution was their only escape. I had no Bible to read, only the verses I had memorized to give me comfort. Verses like in 2 Corinthians. Therefore, I take pleasure in infirmities, in reproaches, in necessities, in persecutions, in distresses for Christ's sake. For when I am weak, then am I strong. You're probably wondering what was pleasurable about being in prison. God had placed me there to be the hands of Christ and show His love to others. Some people go to other countries to become missionaries. All I had to do was go to prison.
7: Make room!
5: Clear the way!
9: Set him down! Gently! Ahmad, what have they done to you?
6: I didn't meet my quota. They beat my hips with long sticks, pulled on my beard, made me bow for hours.
9: Here, sip from my cup.
6: But that's your water.
9: God gives me what I need. I can use the cloth from my shirt to stop the bleeding.
6: Why are you helping me?
9: Because you, my friend, are made in the image of God and deserve compassion, no rejection.
6: But I am Muslim Uyghur, and you are Christ's follower.
9: Jesus calls us to love one another. Let's get this bleeding stopped, so...
7: Krishna Chang, leave him alone and come with me. Cuff his hands behind the back.
9: Why are you doing this? I have done everything you ask me. I have done nothing wrong.
7: Nothing? You still refuse to renounce your religion and obey the Chinese Communist Party. Doesn't your religion tell you to obey your rulers? The laws of those in authority above you?
9: Yes, but not when those laws go against the word of God.
7: The CCP is the supreme law. The only law. Cuff his hands to the gate and raise it until his feet are off the ground. That's far enough. Now, you hang there until I come back.
9: Oh, Lord, I don't know how I can endure this. Please, God, help me stay faithful to you. Help me remember the words of Paul. Therefore, I take pleasure in infirmities, in reproaches, in necessities, in persecutions, in distresses for Christ's sake. For when I am weak, then am I strong. Be my strength, God. Help me. I do not want to deny you, God. I choose to trust you. Oh, God, I am in your hands.
4: Four hours. That's how long they left me hanging on the gate. As my arms became numb, I thought of my Lord hanging on the cross to carry my sins.
9: Jesus, the Son of God, paid the price for our rebellion against God. As I hung on the gate, he allowed me to take part in a small way in his suffering. The pain was unbearable, yet I trusted God's promise that he will not give us more than what we can carry.
7: Take him down. Poor, miserable Chang. Why do you make yourself suffer like this? Renounce your religion. Look how swollen your hands are. I'll even write your confession for you. Then all you have to do is sign the paper, and all your suffering will be over.
9: Forgive him, Father.
7: What are you saying? Speak up!
9: Forgive him, Father, for he does not know what he is doing.
7: Guards, put this fool on the next truck to Lao Gai camp. Maybe 3 years of education to hard labor will change his mind.
9: Once I arrived in the camp, my mind and faith only became more determined than ever. As I sat in the mandatory propaganda classes, I prayed for each person that was teaching that day, that God would open their eyes to the lies of communism. I never saw if God answered those prayers, but I trusted that he would. While I was in the labor camp, I led countless prisoners to Christ and encouraged the faith of many believers, even when we were out in the fields digging potatoes.
8: Pastor Chang.
9: Yes, Ken.
8: I have followed Jesus faithfully since I was a young boy. So why does he allow me to suffer in this prison camp, so far from my family? Why would God allow such bad things to happen to his children?
9: Remember the story of Joseph in the Bible?
8: Yes. His jealous brother sold him into slavery, and he was kept in prison for many years until...
9: Until God gave Pharaoh a dream that only Joseph could explain. We know how his story ends because it's in the Bible. We can't see how our story ends. We only see today. We don't know if God's using this prison to build our character or to somehow give him glory.
8: We can't see the end of our story, but God already does.
9: Yes. Every day I pray, Lord, you have already walked through this day before me. You have gone ahead of me to experience what I am going through. You already know what will happen in my day, and you will take full responsibility.
8: That's a good prayer. I will trust God with my story too. And I will trust that we dig up big fat potatoes today.
9: Eventually, I was released and I continued pastoring house church leaders. Over the years, I lost count of how many times I've been arrested and thrown into prison. 8 or 10 times at least. The authorities believed that the best way to kill the church was to remove every leader they could find. It never dawned on them that the best place for sharing Christ was in prison and labor camps. Putting us in prison actually spread the truth of God's love. Throughout China, the house churches continue to grow. Today, it is estimated that there are at least 150 million believers in China. Perhaps even more. Although old age has begun to slow me down, I continue to encourage believers wherever I'm invited.
1: Who does Xi Jinping think he is? Obviously, being president wasn't good enough for him.
9: Calm yourself, sisters, or your neighbors will report you. So what has our president done now?
1: Didn't you hear? He just made himself emperor for life.
9: God has already numbered his days. One day he will stand before Almighty God and give an account for his sins. Until then, we pray for his soul. Even someone like him can be saved.
1: Saved from blasphemy? He's ordered 900 crosses removed from all the state-run churches. Any image of Christ inside has been replaced with his portrait. Sermons can no longer refer to the Bible but can only quote his speeches.
10: And cameras have been placed next to the pulpit, recording the faces of all who attend.
1: He wants to be the Lord of the church and have all China worship him and his doctrines with absolute dedication.
9: Li Jing, Anna, calm yourselves. Do you think
11: this has taken God by surprise. Do you think he is wringing his hands in heaven wondering, now what do I do?
10: No, Pastor Chang. God is still in control.
11: Yes, he is still in control. Even when it seems to us he is not. He directs even the hearts of kings and emperors for his greater purpose.
10: But our country is growing darker every moment.
11: But the light of his gospel shines greatest in the darkness, even when those in darkness do not comprehend it. Our countrymen are as frightened as you are. Pockets of the virus continue to flare up every week, harming and scaring people. And these people need our prayers and compassion more than ever.
10: It's true. The CCP sent officials in their biohazard suits and are locking people into their homes, welding their doors shut with what little food they have inside.
11: And many are committing suicide because they have no hope like we do. Because we know our eternal destiny has been secured in heaven. Our countrymen need the love of God more than ever before. Now go back to your house groups and encourage them with God's truth and his word. God will refine their faith to prepare for what lies ahead. Keep your eyes on the Lord, not on the troubles around you.
10: We will. We will keep our eyes on him.
4: I began to double my travels around the country, encouraging the believers and secretly baptizing many. Every evening, the state-run media repeated story after story of China's superiority over the rest of the world. But what outsiders don't know is that my country is ripe with decay. Several years ago, the government introduced a social credit system to reward loyal party members with better bank loans, medical care, and housing. Anyone labeled Christian automatically receives a lower score, making it almost impossible to find housing, employment, or even purchase a plane ticket. And everywhere you go, over 200 million CCTV cameras track your every move, making it even more challenging for the house groups to meet. But we still find creative ways to gather, to study God's word, and encourage each other. Just when I began to believe that the government had forgotten me, I was picked up and taken back to prison.
7: I heard rumors that you had died, but here you are, old, gray, and still causing trouble.
11: What crime have I committed this time?
7: This file is thick with records of your crimes. I can pick any one of them and recommend the judge give you a death sentence.
11: Why is loving God and loving people a capital crime?
7: You are to love the Communist Party above all else. Just being a Christ follower is reason enough to be put to death. That's why there are no Christians allowed to serve in the government or teach at the university. Like you, all Christians are rebels. The Communist Party has all the power, because they have made themselves better men.
11: Someone once said, absolute power corrupts absolutely. It's only a matter of time before the corruption harms you or your family.
7: Not as long as I follow their rules, but you, old man, have broken too many rules. God, take him to the barber, have him cut his hair, and give him a clean shirt. We want him to look his best for tomorrow's execution.
4: That night, as I sat in my cell, I recounted the Bible verses that my grandmother Nai Nai had taught me. One verse after another gave me strength. I even remember bits and pieces from a verse in Hebrews that I had nearly forgotten. For ye had compassion of me in my bonds, knowing in yourself that ye have in heaven a better and enduring substance. Tomorrow, I will go to heaven and finally meet Jesus face to face.
7: Krishna Chang, sit on that rock until we finish with the other inmate. Krishna Bai, you have been found guilty of treason and are sentenced to immediate death upon order of the court. Soldier, commence duty. Take his body away. Prisoner Chang, give me your wrist.
9: What? Here, take it.
12: Just as I expected. You just watch a fellow prisoner be executed, and yet your pulse does not race. You have no fear of death, do you?
9: I know where I am going.
7: Why should I punish you with what you do not fear?
9: You're letting me go?
7: If I killed you, you would only become a martyr to your underground church. You are just an old man and no threat to China.
9: You were testing me?
7: Yes, to make sure you really are Christian.
12: See that hallway there? It leads to a side alley. Go now before the guards return. I will meet you there in 10 minutes.
7: Any other man would have run from this prison as fast as their legs would carry them. But not you.
9: You asked me to meet you, so here I am.
7: I've never met a man like you, Chang. Your peace has always baffled me. Something I've never had. No matter what punishment I ordered, you never seem to hate me for it.
9: I was tempted to hate you, but you were only doing what was expected. What is it you want from me?
7: I have a mother who lives in another province. She's elderly, 80 years old. She's a good woman. Never causes any problems. I got news last night. She was arrested and beaten beyond belief.
9: For what crime?
7: When the block leaders delivered her groceries, she forgot to say, "Thank you for the kindness of the Communist Party."
9: I am so sorry.
7: She was so happy to have the food that she said, "Thank God," without thinking. And that's why they beat her up. Chang, what is happening to our country?
9: It is rotting from the top down, because they have turned their back on God.
7: If you uttered those words to anyone else, you would be shot dead.
9: Maybe tomorrow, but not today. I will pray for your mother.
7: I know you will. I need to go back. They'll be looking for me.
9: When you do, go into my cell and find the old jacket I left there. You'll find a booklet, the Gospel of John, sewed inside the lining. The answers you are looking for are in there. The promises Jesus made to all who repent of their sins and believe in Him.
7: Goodbye, Chang.
9: Open his eyes, Lord. Open his eyes to believe in you and receive you.
13: 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That's why He sent His one and only Son into our world. 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God is ready to hear your prayer and adopt you into His family. 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
16: Well, in our series on those individuals who met Jesus, there's an interesting one from a lawyer, a scribe, a Pharisee, who has been witnessing Jesus' response to the Sadducees and thought he would give it his best shot. So we want to talk about the greatest commandment. I'll be reading out of Mark 12, verses 28 through 34. If you would stand with me as I read this, I would really appreciate it. The Bible says it this way. One of the teachers of the law came and heard them debating. Noticing that Jesus had given them a good answer, he asked him, "Of all the commandments, which is the most important?" "The most important one," answered Jesus, "is this: Hear, O Israel, the Lord our God, the Lord is one. Love the Lord your God with all your heart and with all your soul and with all your mind and with all your strength. The second is this: Love your neighbor as yourself. There is no commandment greater than these." "Well said, teacher," the man replied. "You are right in saying that God is one and that there is no other but Him. To love Him with all your heart and all your understanding, with all your strength, and to love your neighbor as yourself is more important than all burnt offerings and sacrifices." When Jesus saw that he had answered wisely, he said to him, You are not far from the kingdom of God." And from then on, no one dared ask him any more questions. Let's pray. Father, we're here today for you. We're here to worship you in spirit and in truth, which is the way that you desire to be worshiped. So, Lord, may our hearts and minds be open to whatever it is that you have for us, Lord Jesus. Thank you for imparting your word. Thank you for those who are receiving it wisely, receptively, and, Lord, those who have the courage to act on it, whatever that might be. Thank you, Father, for what you're accomplishing. May we honor you above it all. In Jesus' name we pray. Amen. You know, we all have those discussions, especially if you're interested in sports. And it is about the GOAT. Not an animal goat, but it's an acronym, G-O-A-T, which stands for greatest of all times. If you go into any of the sports channels, you'll hear somebody talk about somebody else being a GOAT. We talk about the greatest game, the greatest sport, the greatest moment in sports, the greatest athlete. We talk about men and women. We talk about different sports, be it football, baseball, basketball, hockey, you name it. We want to talk about the greatest of all times. We even get on a personal basis. We talk about personal experiences that we've had, our cruises, our vacations or experiences in life that was the greatest of all times. Now, you can imagine, back in Jesus' day, there was this discussion among all of these scholars, these rabbinic scholars, these Pharisees and scribes and Sadducees, about what the greatest commandment was. Which you may not realize is that the scribes had determined that the Jews were obligated to obey 613 laws, okay? 365 of those laws were negative. That means don't do this. And 248 were positive. Do this. So more negative than positive. You know, I don't know about you, but this kind of rings true for me growing up. Hillel, who was a first century rabbi, taught, "What thou hatest for thyself, do not to thy neighbor. This is the whole law. The rest is commentary. Go and learn." I don't know about you, but growing up, there was always a debate among us. It's from small children all the way up into adult life. What's the great commandment? What do we do On a positive basis, what do we do? Do we read the Bible? You know, we used to have the 8-point record-keeping system. Oh, yeah. And we would check it off every Sunday, because if we didn't, our teacher would ask us about it. You didn't study your Bible this week? You didn't pray? You aren't giving? And there's all of those things that were important, but we're thinking, if I can just check those little boxes, I'm good. I'm good for the week. And then there are those no's. I mean, when I was growing up, it was in the South, it was that old saying, we don't smoke, we don't chew, we don't go with the girls that do, you know? And then you have those situations where, do we dance? No. You can't play cards. Don't go to movies. Don't do this. Don't do that. I can remember up in another church in another state, the church had a beautiful gym. And on the far wall of the gym, in humongous letters in red, was the word no. And beside the word, there was no running, no jumping, no laughing, no crying, no, I don't know what it all, you know, I don't remember everything. I just couldn't get past the first couple. But you want to say, what can we do? What are we allowed to do? What is the great thing? And when somebody comes to know Jesus Christ as their Lord and Savior, or they become a member of this particular church family, they're probably in their minds thinking, what is it that they expect? What are the priorities in that particular church family? What's the priorities in Christianity? What do we do? What does the Lord expect of us? And so we debate it ad nauseum sometimes, but definitely ad infinitum. So let's look at the law a little bit. David broke them down from 613 laws to just 11 in Psalms 15. For David said, to walk is blameless, he who does what is righteous, he speaks the truth from his heart, he whose tongue utters no slander, he does no wrong to a neighbor, he casts no slur on others, he despises a vile person, he honors those who fear the Lord, he keeps an oath even when it hurts, he lends money to the poor without interest, and he does not accept a bribe against the innocent. Well, Isaiah in Isaiah 33:15 reduced those to six. We're getting there. Walk righteously, speak what is right, reject gain from extortion. He keeps his hand from any

the Lord's word. Habakkuk, not to be outdone, reduced 2 to 1. He says, the just shall live by faith. Wow. So Jesus said there's two commandments. There's two commandments. Thou shalt love the Lord thy God with all thy heart, mind, all thy mind, all thy soul, all thy strength. And the second is just like it. Love thy neighbor as thyself. Upon these two hang all the law and the prophets. So, you love the Lord. Jesus quoted the Shema. The word Shema is a Hebrew word that literally means hear. And it says, hear, O Israel, the Lord our God is one. And we understand that the faithful Jew would recite that morning and afternoon. That's wonderful. Guess where he got his inspiration? From Jesus. Just saying. So, in reciting the Shema, Jesus says, love the Lord thy God. Notice he uses the word all. No variation. Love the Lord thy God with all thy heart, all thy soul, all thy mind, all thy strength. No variation anywhere. The complete and absolute love of the Lord. Heart. Let's look at those four areas. Love the Lord with all your heart. Well, it speaks to our emotions. Oh boy, I'm telling you. You may not even have formal discussion in this area, but depending upon where you are and what Bible study group or what worship experience, you will find that there is an overemphasis on emotion in some. There are some that believe that to worship the Lord means to be as emotional as possible. Those who are on the intellectual side says, no, you check the emotions at the door and let's go in with the intellect. Well, it's neither, it's a both and. It's not a either or process. But the emotions, Exodus 20 verse 3, 10 commandments says, God says, thou shalt have no other gods before me. You know, you love the Lord with all your heart. I've been to a number of countries, just recently coming back from Africa, and I have seen idols and shrines and temples in all of these countries given to different religious pursuits. And when you see these things, you're rather taken back by them. You're rather appalled by them until you become more reflective on your own life. And you realize that in our own society, we have any number of idols that we worship, and we're at their altar on a daily basis. And exactly what is an idol? It is something that takes preeminence in your life. What is that for you? And it becomes a very emotional thing, because if I'm really into that particular pursuit, it's going to require my thought, my time, my talent, my ability, my money, other things. It becomes preeminent. It becomes all sustaining in my life, whatever it might be. Now, when you were younger, it may have been something different entirely than what it is today. But we all have our idols if we're not careful, because whatever masters you, you begin to serve. And whatever you serve becomes your idol. So be careful there. The heart, the emotions. And then he says, and the second thing, with all your soul. All your soul speaks to our spirit, our self-conscious life. Psalms 42 verses 1 through 2 says, as the deer pants for streams of water, so my soul pants for you, my God. My soul thirsts for God, for the living God. That's an image where you see a deer coming out of a desert experience or running from a predator as he is exhausted and searching for water. You can hear that animal begin to pant deeply. Do we long for the Lord Jesus Christ like that? That soul, that spirit, that self-consciousness, where we, in times of good, in times of bad, in times of harvest, in times of famine, do we seek after the Lord with all that's in us? Then thirdly, the mind speaks to our intellect and our

0: thoughts. Philippians 4:8 puts it this way, whatever is true, whatever is noble, whatever is right, whatever is pure, whatever is lovely, whatever is admirable, if anything is excellent or praiseworthy, think about such things. Why do we get caught up in such negativity in our lives? Well, I can tell you, if you turn on the news, bad news sells. Good news, not so much. If you scroll through internet searches, if you're on the internet for much time, if you're on a social media platform, you're going to be overwhelmed with negativity at times. But why do we allow ourselves to do that? That we love our Lord with all of our mind means I'm going to train my intellect. The scripture says, take your thoughts captive. It means literally, just make sure you understand what's going in and what's coming out. The old computer term is garbage in, garbage out. And that's exactly what happens when we're not careful with what we put into our minds or with what we're thinking on, our thought processes, and how we allow them to proceed. And then fourthly, our strength. It speaks to our physical power, even our will. Romans 12:1 says, I beseech you, therefore, brethren, by the mercies of God, present your bodies a living sacrifice, holy and acceptable unto God, which is your reasonable service. So it is a matter of understanding that physical fitness is a good thing, but it's not our ultimate goal. Our ultimate goal is that inner strength that we derive from the Lordship of Jesus Christ. You see, the Bible says, as we grow older, outwardly we tend to diminish, but inwardly we grow stronger day by day. And that's who we are. That's what we're all about. This is when you love the Lord God with all your heart, mind, soul, and strength. That's what happens. You see, loving our Lord brings all the other areas of our lives into its proper perspective. We begin to recognize that we seek first the kingdom of God and His righteousness. All these things are added unto us. It means that we put our ducks in a row. We put our priorities together in a proper perspective according to what the Lord is. Oh, this passion for the Lord. You know, for me, it's when I talk to people, the first thing they want to show me is either their grandchildren. And of course, with empty nesters, they want to show me their dogs or their cats. And I want to ask, do you have a picture of Jesus? Or, you know, do you talk to people with the same amount of passion about Jesus as you do about your children or your grandchildren or your pets or your great grandchildren? And when you're talking to them, you know, sometimes I talk to people and I see that phenomenal passion they have for these items, for these individuals, for these pets, or for whatever the case might be. And then oftentimes I ask them, I said, well, tell me about your walk with the Lord. Well, that's personal. What? How can it be personal if this same Jesus who came into this world some 2,000 years ago, he lived, he died on the cross for your sins and for mine. He was willing to suffer and agonize for you and for me, that he, our Passover lamb, would bear our sins on that cross. And you think it's personal not to say anything about him? No. If he's willing to die for you publicly, the least we could do is live for him. So, how passionate are you about Jesus? And then he says, the second is just like it. Love your neighbor as yourself. Whoa. You see, a lot of people in counseling situations, I have learned that a lot of people don't realize that they treat one another the same way they treat themselves. There's a lot of self-loathing going on in the world today, and it's born out of childhood. I recognize that. Sometimes we have parents who are not loving. Sometimes they're overbearing. Sometimes we come from situations in life where We were told constantly that we would never amount to anything. We would never be anything. We couldn't do what we thought we could attempt to do. And on and on and on. And the negativity just continued to pile up on us to the extent that we loathe ourselves. And that loathing is projected onto everybody else. Yeah, I don't love you because I can't love me, is what happens. And Jesus says, love thy neighbor as thyself. And we oftentimes eliminate that those last two words, as thyself, and just simply say, love thy neighbor. Well, you can't love your neighbor if you don't love yourself. Now, this is not a self-centered love that Jesus is speaking of. It's not one that says, it's all about me. No, it's not all about you. It's all about what Jesus has done for you and is doing through you and will do with you ultimately for all eternity when you turn your life over to Him. That's what it's all about. And when I come to appreciate what God has done in my life, then I'm going to begin to come appreciate what God is doing in your life. That's the way it works. You see, we love those who have been created in God's image. Leviticus 19 verse 18 says that this neighbor is not just a Jewish neighbor, but it's everybody. It's everybody. And we begin to understand that God has created everyone in this world and loves them equally. If He has created everyone in this world and loves them equally, then He doesn't love me any more than He loves you. Nor does He love me any less than He loves you, if we're on that same equal basis. So to love myself, I begin to understand what Jesus Christ has done in my life, and God, who has created me in His own image for His purpose, has doing for me, so that I begin to have a healthy image of myself, and I begin to look at you on an equal level as a creator, God, who has created you and me in His image. And so here we are, folks. We begin to love one another on an equal level basis. Oh, granted, some people are a little harder to get to that point not with, but nevertheless, when we love the Lord our God with everything that's in us, with passion, then we will have compassion toward our fellow man as well. So, to hate myself is an offense to the Lord. It calls into question His goodness, His wisdom. Now, some other human or humans may hate you, but not God, because God loves you to the extent that He was willing to send His only Son into this world to die on the cross for your sins. Philippians 2, verse 5 puts it this way. In your relationships with your neighbor, have the same mind as Christ Jesus. In your relationship with your neighbor, have the same mind as Christ Jesus. Wow. Then you begin to read verse 6 and following to verse 10. Jesus, who was willing to step down from His throne in heaven and come into this earth and look to place His body on the cross to die for you and for me willingly. Wow. Have the same mind toward your neighbor as Jesus has? That's tough. So I'm going to leave you with two questions today. Question number one, is the Lord the all-consuming passion in my life? Or is He just a box I'm checking off on Sunday morning? Is He just something that I know He's out there and I, you know, He's got the world at His control and, you know, He doesn't need me. No, He doesn't need you, but He wants you. What He wants is your heart. What He desires is you. Is He the all-consuming passion in your life? More so than family, friends, acquaintances, hobbies, activities. What is it? Is He all-consuming? Well, secondly, am I loyal to the Lord with an exclusive love? What does that mean? Well, if He is not Lord of all, He's not Lord at all. Because in order to be Lord of all means that he is in complete and total control of you and me. But you say, there's other things that I have in mind. There's other things that I really place family and friends and activities up there on an equal level with him. He can't be equal with anything. He's got to be supreme. If he is going to be Lord and God, allow him to be just that. If he's not Lord of all, he's not Lord at all. And this is what it comes down to. 1 John 4:9-10 says, this is how God showed his love among us. He sent his only son, one and only son, into the world that we might live through him. This is love, folks. Not that we loved him, big whoop, but that he loved us and sent his only son to be the atoning sacrifice for our sins. Wow. When that really gets to you, and the concept of grace, unmerited favor, giving us something that none one of us deserves, then we'll be on our knees. Then we'll begin to love God, and things will start taking perspective, and things will begin to look clearer and brighter and more beautiful than ever before, because we begin to tap the source of God's love. Wow. What did Jesus say to the scribe? He said, you're so close. You're so close. Now, what he's not saying to the scribe is you need more religion. You need to be more faithful in these religious rituals and acts and things of this nature. Jesus did not die on the cross to give us a religion. He died on the cross to give us a relationship. And this scribe was looking in the eyes of the only one that can give him a relationship with the Father, Jesus Christ. You're so close. Don't look to the law. Don't look to the religious pursuit. Look to the Son, Jesus Christ, and you'll find life abundant and eternal. Wow. And I'm going to end it with this. Jesus said, upon these two commandments hang all the law and the prophets. When you look at that statement in Matthew 22, what Jesus is saying simply is this. You know, the Ten Commandments were given to Moses to give to the people. Everybody is debating on Ten Commandments being posted anywhere today. Schools, government buildings, etc. Oh, ACLU is going nuts. But here's the thing. The first four commandments is man's relationship with God. The next six commandments is man's relationship with man. So the priority is to make sure that your relationship with the Lord is right and righteous in order for that relationship with your fellow man to be worked out properly. When you look at the cross, it's vertical. Thou shalt love the Lord thy God with all thy heart, all thy mind, all thy soul, and all thy strength. And the second is just like it. There's that cross member. It's horizontal. Love thy neighbor as thyself. Upon these two commandments, Jesus said, depend, hang all the law and the prophets. That's a summary of everything that Jesus came to teach, to do. It's a summary of what God is all about. Do you know Jesus Christ as your Lord and Savior? That's the question today. If you have trusted in him as your Lord and Savior, are you following him faithfully? Have you allowed all these weeds of life, these things that just vie for your attention, to just dissuade you from walking faithfully to the Lord? Maybe you're you've never trusted Christ as your Lord and Savior, today, if you'll open your heart and ask Jesus to come in, he will come in and will abide with you forever. Maybe you're not a member of this church. You're looking for a church family. This is a great church family. What are you waiting for? This invitation is for you. And for all of us, it's a time of looking at our lives, reevaluating where we are, looking at our thoughts, looking at our activities, looking at our calendars, looking at our checkbooks, looking at what we see is our priorities and reordering them based on our allegiance to the Lordship of Jesus Christ. Would you stand with me for prayer? Lord God, we praise you for this day. We thank you for what you're accomplishing here. Be with us today, and may we honor you above everything else, Father. Thank you so much for these decisions that are being made. Thank you for those who are coming. We praise you, Lord Jesus, for each and every one. Thank you, Father. We lift this time of invitation up to you, Lord, in worship and in praise and in thanksgiving. For it's in Jesus' name we pray. Amen.
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0: Hello, this is Pastor Tom Amy of Ruskin Methodist Church. We are an independent Methodist congregation celebrating our 100th year of Christian fellowship here on Tampa Bay's South Shore. 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
1: Good morning and welcome to the Sunday morning worship service of the Ruskin Methodist Church. 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
2: Good morning and welcome to worship with us here at Ruskin Methodist Church. Whether you're joining us here in our beautiful sanctuary located on the sunny south shore of Tampa Bay in the quaint little town here of Ruskin, or whether you're listening to us on the radio, or perhaps you're pulling us up online, wherever you are in time or space, we consider you to be with us here in spirit, and we welcome you to worship with us here. And speaking of being in spirit, let's invite the Holy Spirit to come and join us here this morning. Would you join me in an invocational prayer, a prayer where we will invite the Holy Spirit to come and join us this morning? Heavenly Father, we come before you as your children, knowing that you are our good Father, and that you want for us only good things. Heavenly Father, one of those good things is your gift of the Holy Spirit. You have promised wherever two or more are gathered together in your name, there you will be also. Send your Spirit down this morning to open our hearts, to open our minds, to open our eyes and open our ears, to motivate our hands, our feet, and our tongues so that we may see and hear, then think and feel, then go and do and say only those things that are glorifying to you. We pray this in Jesus' name. Amen. Amen. And today I'd like to, you know, us to ponder something. This is, we're celebrating here at our church the 25th. Celebrating is probably not the right word. We're honoring the 25th anniversary of the terrorist attacks on 9/11. And I think you'll understand why. We have a scripture here this morning, Psalm 91. And I'm going to be reading it from, reading verses 1 through 7 and 14 to 16 just to save us a little time, but please read the whole scripture at home. Psalm 91 from the New Living Translation. Those who live in the shelter of the Most High will find rest in the shadow of the Almighty. This I declare about the Lord. He alone is my refuge, my place of safety. He is my God, and I trust him. For he will rescue you from every trap and protect you from deadly disease. He will cover you with his feathers. He will shelter you with his wings. His faithful promises are your armor and protection. Do not be afraid of the terrors of the night, nor the arrow that flies in the day. Do not dread the disease that stalks in the darkness, nor the disaster that strikes at midday. Though 1,000 fall at your side, though 10,000 are dying around you, these evils will not touch you. The Lord says, I will rescue those who love me. I will protect those who trust in my name. When they call on me, I will answer. I will be with them in trouble. I will rescue and honor them. I will reward them with long life and give them my salvation. Amen. The words of God for the people of God. Thanks be to God. Good morning again. And we've been talking about these last few weeks about something leading up to today. We've been talking about the greatness of our nation. We started on the 4th of July. And that in order to be great, we realize this, that a nation, a city, a town, a community, a church, or even our family, in order for it to be great, it must be good. But goodness or godliness does not come from, nor is it maintained by, governments. We recognize that our rights and therefore our responsibilities are accorded to us by God, not men, not people. And therefore, when it comes to exercising those rights and fulfilling those responsibilities, we answer and depend on God. In order for a country, or any country for that matter, to be great, its people must first be good. We must let God transform us as individuals, and then the gooder we are, the more like Jesus we become, the greater our community, our city, town, neighborhood, our country, our family, our church, the greater they will be. And one thing that Wesley came to understand for that, you know, in order for us to grow in our faith, in order for us to grow gooder, we really need to learn and grow together. And first he said, by doing no harm. More on that in the coming weeks. Secondly, by being good again. More on that in the coming weeks. But in order to do those two things, doing no harm and being good, we need this third thing he said to do, and that is by attending upon all the ordinance of God. And then he gives us what we would call spiritual disciplines, things that we need to discipline ourselves to do if we want to grow in God. He called us to do public worship of God. In other words, God wants us to worship him. That is to understand and acknowledge just who he is, that he is God and we are not, right? We worship God for who he is. We praise him for what he has done and for what we will do or what he will do. But we worship him for who he is. The ministry of the word, Wesley said, either read or expounded. And we talked about the importance of hearing God's word. How God created the world from nothing. He created matter and existence with his spoken voice. He walked and talked with Adam and Eve in the garden. He spoke to Moses and from a burning bush. He didn't leave a post-it note, right? Stick it on the fridge or send a text or mail it in. No, he spoke. We need to hear his words. And we talked about the need for the supper of the Lord, that we need to take time to pause and reflect on just what Jesus really has done for us. We remember both his suffering by the breaking of the bread, his body, and by the power his death had over our sin, his blood, the wine, the covenant of his blood. And the importance of family and private prayer, how our heavenly dad wants his earthly kids to talk to him. He wants to know the good and the bad, the large and the small. He knows what we need. He knows what we've been up to. He just wants us to acknowledge it. And therefore, that when we receive from him the blessings, the things we need, that we see his hand and thank him for them. And that we need to be searching the scriptures, right? That we need to study the Bible with open hearts and open minds, not with some preconceived ideas about what we think the Bible says or what we want it to say or look for some verses we may agree with, even though there might be some we don't. No. And we should invite the Holy Spirit to help us understand the scriptures. And then to apply our reason, our church tradition, and our own lived experience as we try to apply the truth that the

And these spiritual disciplines are not only disciplines that we undertake just for their own selves. No, that's not it at all. They are the ordinary means of grace. That means that they are the outward signs and words and actions that are ordinary channels by which God gives us His grace. The kind of grace we need in the right time and in the right measure. They are the typical everyday ways that God provides His grace, His unmerited favor to us sinful men. Prevenient grace, we said, is a grace that builds a desire in our hearts for God. Justifying or pardoning grace is God's gracious acceptance of our repentance and His forgiving of our sins. And it starts us off with a fresh relationship with God. You know, His sanctifying or sustaining grace is the grace that transforms us, that transforms our hearts and minds. So that when we publicly worship God and listen to His words preached, it helps to set our hearts on fire for Him. We want to hunger for Him more. When we earnestly then take communion and participate in focused, open-hearted prayer, that two-way conversation with our Heavenly Father, we begin to surrender our sins, to surrender our worries and our cares, as well as our dreams and desires. We surrender them to Him and open our hearts up to receive His forgiveness and blessings and submit to His will. And the last two disciplines we mentioned, searching the Scriptures and fasting and abstinence, open us up to God's ongoing transformative power to change our hearts and our minds, to change our desires into ever more Christ-like action, right? These disciplines, they're just not for God's benefit, right? They're not to earn us salvation. That is a free gift. But they facilitate our participation in God's plan for our lives. They're not penance, right? They don't obligate God to act or to behave in a certain way. Rather, they are things that we can do to help us, help ourselves, better receive, understand, and participate in God's blessings. These disciplines are for our benefit. And with regular practice, they prepare us for when those catastrophic events strike in our lives. Events like September 11th, 2001. Do you remember where you were that day? For some of us, it's hard to believe that a quarter of a century has already passed. For some, it probably just seems like a distant memory and they don't really clearly recall it. Now, for others here today, it's probably truly a historical event in that they weren't even born yet when it happened. We should pause and remember that day. Or if we don't really remember it, we should at least reflect on it. We should remember that nearly 3,000 people lost their lives that day. We should remember the families who received that phone call that forever changed their lives. We should remember the firefighters, the police officers, and port authority officers, and the military personnel, and the ordinary citizens who ran toward the dangers while others were trying to escape it. I remember that day very well. I was living in northwestern Pennsylvania, about 5.5 hours from New York City and 4.5 hours from Washington, D.C., and only about 1.5 hours from Somerset, Pennsylvania, where Flight 93 would ultimately come down. Kay called my office that morning and asked if I had heard what had happened in New York City. I hadn't. So I immediately turned on the television in my office and I saw that first tower burning at 9:03 a.m. I watched the second plane crash into the South Tower. I watched the buildings burn

0: I watched people jump from the towers rather than burn alive. I watched the towers collapse into the streets below, and I watched firefighters, police officers, and Port Authority workers enter those buildings, knowing there was tremendous danger, yet determined to get as many people out as possible. And many of those never came home. 343 firefighters, 23 police officers, 37 Port Authority officers, and thousands of ordinary folks never came home. At the Pentagon, where Flight 77 crashed into the West Facade, military personnel gave their lives while serving our country. 154 people lost their lives, including teachers and children on a school trip. Do you know how young the youngest victim was? 3 years old. I read the Pentagon post-action brief, and it described young officers and enlisted men from all branches of the service repeatedly going back into the fire to try and rescue just one more. Some young Marines, it was reported out in, I believe it was the D-Ring, were coming out and rolling in the water puddles created on the floor there by broken pipes just to get themselves wet for some protection against the heat and the flames, and then running back into the fire to continue rescuing despite their burns and smoke-scorched lungs. Those Marines reminded me of an old Ronald Reagan quote. President Reagan said, "A lot of us lay awake at night and wonder if our lives have made a difference." Marines don't have that problem. I would extend that too to anyone who was there those days. And on Flight 93, where ordinary men and women discovered that they had a choice to do nothing and accept their fate, or to fight back, remain free, and give others a chance to live. They had decided if they couldn't fly the plane, the least they could do is crash it to keep it from ramming into another building. And they executed that plan, starting with a "let's roll." They chose to act and remained free. I've often wondered why. To the firefighters, why did you run into those burning buildings when everyone else was running out? Those firefighters, you see the pictures of them lining up. You see the fear and the determination on their faces. But they went into those buildings anyway. To the police officers, why did you enter the chaos and begin leading people to safety when you knew the danger that was all around you? To the Port Authority officers, why did you stand outside directing people away from danger while putting your own lives at risk? And those warfighters at the Pentagon, why did you keep going back into danger, breathing the smoke, sustaining burns, just to search for people you didn't know or even know if they were alive? And to the civilians, why did you help?
1: Here's what I found.
0: You didn't have a badge. You hadn't sworn an oath. You weren't required to do any of it. And to the rest of us, where were you that morning? What did you feel? If you weren't alive then, what do you feel now? Have you gone back and looked at the footage? Have you heard the stories? Do you feel sorrow? Do you feel shock? Do you feel fear for those who are running into the fires? Why do you feel that way? I believe that the answer is found in something deeper than a uniform, a badge, or an oath. I believe it's love. Greater love has no one than this, than to lay down one's life for one's friends. And that day we witnessed people who were willing to sacrifice themselves for someone else. That's love. They understood something that we often forget, that a life is most meaningful when it is willing to be spent for the sake of another. That's love. And that brings me to a question I cannot escape. How many of those people who entered those burning buildings that morning, how many of those people who were on those planes, how many of the people who were in those destroyed buildings, ran through the temporary fires of this world and into the eternity reality of an eternal hell? I don't ask that question to diminish their sacrifice, rather to emphasize it. I ask it because September 11th reminds me of something far more sobering than the fragility of life. And that's that none of us knows how much time we have. Thousands of people went to work that morning expecting to come home that evening. They had families, responsibilities, and futures that they assumed were still ahead of them. But they met their eternity that day. And 9-1-1 reminds me that eternity can come for any of us at any moment. And the day that I knelt down and surrendered my life to Christ and took upon myself His name, my responsibilities changed. I accepted a new calling. If I truly believe that eternity is real, if I truly believe that heaven and hell are real, and if I truly believe that Jesus Christ is the only hope for a lost and dying and suffering world, then I cannot keep that message, that peace, that joy, that courage to myself. I have a responsibility. Just as those firefighters, police officers, and military personnel entered those burning buildings because someone needed to be rescued, we all, as Christians, have been called to enter a spiritually lost and dying world because people need to be rescued. Just like those firemen, policemen, those military officers ran toward the burning, we need to run toward the hurting. That's love. They didn't stop to ask, is it worth the risk? They just saw people who needed help. And perhaps the question that we should ask ourselves today is, do we see the people around us who need to know Christ, who need to be rescued from the eternal flames? What if we approached our mission with the same urgency those men and women showed us on September 11th? What if we were willing to sacrifice our comfort, our reputation, our time, and our convenience, if it meant that even just one person could hear the gospel and be saved? If I can help lead just one person to Christ, then it is worth it. If I can reach one family, one neighbor, one coworker, one friend, then it is worth it. If I can help just one person find eternal life, then every sacrifice I make is worth it. That's what it means to love like Jesus. 25 years ago, our nation was shaken to its foundation. We watched our world change in just a matter of hours on live TV. We saw fear, grief, and uncertainty spread across the country. And in the midst of that tragedy, people turned to God. We found strength and comfort in His Word. We looked at each other, friend, neighbor, stranger alike, with a different attitude. We changed, at least for a moment. But unfortunately, we didn't transform. Psalm 18 says, I love you, Lord. You are my strength. The Lord is my rock, my protection, my Savior. My God is my rock. I can run to Him for safety. He is my shield and my saving strength, my high tower. I will call to the Lord. He is worthy of praise. And I will be saved from my enemies. 25 years on, we still need that same God, that same rock. The world has changed since September 11th, 2001, but God has not changed. Tragedy reminds us that this world is temporary. Loss reminds us that life is fragile. But the gospel reminds us that eternity is real and that God will prevail. That's faith, hope, and love. When tragedy shakes the world, God reveals what is temporary and what is eternal. And because we belong to a kingdom that cannot be shaken, we can remember the past with reverence and face the present with faith and look forward to the future with enduring hope. Faith, hope, and love. Our spiritual disciplines help us to prepare for those times when we face our eternity, the fires and chaos of this world, the choices that we make today. While there's still time, help to transform our minds to make future choices that we will need to make. We need to transform our hearts and minds while we still have time. And not all acts that we will make are as heroic as others. One of my favorite stories of that day was of some warfighters who saw a need that others missed. Here it is as remembered by Michael Stone, telling the story on September 20th, 2011. He said that during a visit with a fellow chaplain, he was a military chaplain, who happened to be assigned to the Pentagon, I had a chance to hear a firsthand account of an incident that happened right after Flight 77 hit the Pentagon. The chaplain told me what happened at a daycare center near where the impact occurred. The daycare had many children, including infants, who were in heavy cribs. I did my research. There were 140 children in the center at that time. And the daycare was located about 30 yards from where the impact was. And the daycare supervisor, looking at all the children they needed, going back to quoting Michael Stone, he said they all these children they needed to evacuate was in a panic over what they could do. She said there were many children, mostly toddlers, as well as infants that would need to be taken out with the cribs. There's no time to try and bundle them into carriers and strollers. And just then a young Marine came running into the center and asked what they needed. After hearing what the center director was trying to do, he ran back out into the hallway and disappeared. And the director thought, oh well, here we are on our own again. About 2 minutes later, this Marine returns with 40 other Marines in tow. Now I checked the story and there were actually soldiers, sailors, airmen, Marines, Coasties, and civilians in the group. But no doubt to that director, they all seemed like Marines. And each of them grabbed a crib with a child. And the rest started gathering up the toddlers. The director and her staff then helped to take these children out of the centers and down toward the park near the Potomac, between the Potomac and the Pentagon. And once they were about 3/4 of a mile outside the building, the Marines stopped there in the park and then did a fabulous thing. They formed a circle with the cribs, which were quite sturdy and heavy. Kind of think those covered wagons in the Old West. And inside the circle of cribs, they put the toddlers to keep them from wandering off. And outside this circle of cribs were the 40 Marines forming a perimeter around the children and waiting for instructions. And there they remained until the parents could be notified and come and receive their children. That, folks, is love. I just read an article Kay showed me about a four-year-old girl who remembered being carried out that day and who is now a fighter pilot. Today's scripture, Psalm 91, was the scripture an army officer read to her severely burned commander after they were rescued from the rubble and taken outside and waiting for an ambulance to transport them. She sat with him while he was dying, and they recited the 23rd Psalm together. Then she read the 91st Psalm to him. She saw a need, and she comforted. That's love. So this Friday, let us remember. Remember those who were lost. Remember those who sacrificed. Remember those who ran toward the danger when everyone else was running away. Remember those who saw what others didn't and did what needed to be done, regardless of how trivial and unglamorous or how serious and deadly. But most importantly, let their willing sacrifices remind us of our own calling. And then we can answer that call too, with faith, hope, and love. People are still hurting. People are still searching. People are still facing an eternity for which them is uncertain. And we have the message of hope that they are so desperately searching for, that they so desperately need to hear. We have the gospel. We have the good news of Jesus Christ. So let us be willing to love sacrificially, serve courageously, and speak boldly, because we can help even just that one person. And if we can help just that one person find their way to Jesus, all our sacrifices will be worth it. And as Alan Jackson sang it, faith, hope, and love are some good things he gave us. And the greatest is love. Amen. I'll see you all next time.
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1: Talking in Ukraine, I'm Ted Lindner, Fox News. U.S. Envoy Steve Witkoff and Jared Kushner in Kyiv today for their first official visit to Ukraine as part of a renewed push to end the war with Russia. The trip follows more than 3 hours of talks with Russian President Vladimir Putin in Moscow Saturday that ended without any major breakthrough. Ukrainian President Volodymyr Zelensky says his government's ready for a constructive discussion, calling for peace and security guarantees. The diplomacy comes even after Russia and Ukraine continue to trade deadly drone attacks. Lindsey Clancy returning to a state-run psychiatric facility in Massachusetts Saturday after her case was declared a mistrial. Jurors were unable to reach a unanimous verdict. A new hearing is set for the end of the month, September 29th, where the district attorney must decide whether to retry or drop the case. Hawaii set to be battered by another hurricane. Fox Weather's Adam Klotz has the latest on Hurricane Lowell.
2: Currently a Category 3 with winds at 125 miles an hour, quite a ways from the Hawaiian Islands right now. It is about to make a turn, move due north, and really approach those islands as you get into really Monday into Tuesday morning. You are going to see those winds really beginning to hit the islands and bringing a whole lot of wave energy as well. It is weakening as it makes that move, but still a strong storm, 110 miles an hour with those winds as of Tuesday morning. So we'll be tracking that. But that is one of several storms across a very active Pacific. Carina further off towards the east. You got Marie, and then still just more activity where these ultimately could become storms. This is all kind of El Nino related. The Pacific a lot warmer this time.
1: Hawaii Governor Josh Green has declared a state of emergency. The state's already been impacted by Hurricane Lala and Tropical Storm Mokay last month. And Rome has declared a red zone around the Colosseum after fireworks fired at police injured several officers. The area now has around-the-clock police and military presence amid concerns about crime and drug dealing. 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

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Songs you know. Songs that make you smile. Songs that make you feel good. It's a variety you'll love. And it's only on

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I love you for my life, 'cause you're a friend of mine.

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2: The current temperature is 88 degrees here at Sun Radio, your home for easy, relaxing favorites.

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That's the third Saturday of every month from 10 a.m. until 12 noon at the South Hillsboro Church of Christ. The church is located at 1611 First Street Southwest in Ruskin. That's the South Hillsboro Church of Christ food drive, third Saturday of every month from 10 a.m. until 12 noon. Located at the church at 1611 First Street Southwest in Ruskin, Florida. 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
1: Conflict with Iran continues. I'm Ted Lindner, Fox News. Tensions remain high in the Middle East as the U.S. and Iran continue to trade attacks. Fox's Trey Yinks with the latest.
2: Iran targeted two U.S. warships with missiles in the Gulf of Oman. U.S. forces responded, striking three Iranian oil tankers, with CENTCOM Commander Admiral Brad Cooper saying in a statement, quote, "Let the message to the IRGC be clear. If you shoot at two of our ships, we will impose an even higher economic cost, taking out three of yours. We will not hesitate to defend American forces and, if necessary, destroy Iran's limited and exposed oil fleet." This does come as the region looks for ways around the contested waterway. The Iranians are once again threatening to escalate following those U.S. strikes on Saturday.
1: Iran claims to have hit a U.S. ship trying to enter a restricted area in the Strait of Hormuz. The U.S. military has not responded to those claims. U.S. envoys Steve Witkoff and Jared Kushner in Kyiv today for their first official visit to Ukraine. This is part of a renewed push to end the war with Russia. The trip follows more than 3 hours of talks with Russian President Vladimir Putin in Moscow Saturday that ended without any major breakthrough. Ukrainian President Volodymyr Zelensky says that his government is ready for a constructive discussion, calling for peace and security guarantees. The diplomacy comes even as Russia and Ukraine continue to trade deadly drone attacks. The conflict between the two countries have been going on since February of 2022. And a massive LAPD crackdown on an illegal street takeover in L.A. early Saturday led to 69 arrests, more than 150 officers moving in on a crowd of more than 700 people in the Harbor Gateway neighborhood. Operation Street Sweeper also resulted in 570 citations and 200 vehicles being impounded. Seven guns were recovered. 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

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Songs you know. Songs that make you smile. Songs that make you feel good. It's a variety you'll love. And it's only on

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2: Airstrikes between the U.S. and Iran continue. I'm Jack Callahan, Fox News. Fox's Steve Harrigan with the details from Tel Aviv.
3: The U.S. military hitting three Iranian oil tankers on Saturday. Now, the response by the U.S. came after an attack by Iran. Iran launched ballistic missiles, trying and failing to attack two U.S. warships in the region. They successfully evaded that attack, and U.S. officials continue to stress that the economic warfare against Iran, now including both the pressure on the ports, the blockade, as well as these attacks on tankers, is essentially crippling Iran's economy. Iranian officials say they plan to take revenge for those three tankers hit by the U.S. military.
2: And today, Iran claims to have hit a U.S. ship trying to enter a restricted area in the Strait of Hormuz. The U.S. military has not responded to those claims. Progressives are looking for another primary win this week, this time against a moderate Democrat in New Hampshire. Fox's Madeline Rivera reports.
4: Congressman Chris Pappas has been steadily seen as the front runner in New Hampshire's Democratic Senate primary, but a University of New Hampshire poll shows his Democratic Socialist opponent, Karishma Manzoor, has eaten into Pappas' lead, fueled by strong support from socialist and younger voters. Pappas talked about the need to create a big tent as Republicans accuse him of not taking a tough stance against socialism. They're criticizing him for refusing to vote for a GOP-backed House resolution last week condemning socialism. Pappas, along with other moderate Dems, though, rejected the measure because it had language calling for the passage of the Save America Act as well.
2: Fox's Madeline Rivera reports eight candidates are looking to claim the Republican nomination for the Senate seat, including former Senators John Sununu and Scott Brown. 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

0: The GFWC Sun City Center Women's Club, a 501c3 organization, will hold an afternoon of fun and live music by well-known entertainer Aaron Abu, Friday, October 30th from 4 until 5:30 p.m. at Community Hall, 1910 South Pebble Beach Boulevard. 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Aaron Abu is known for his saxophone performances blending soul and inspiration. He was recognized as 2025 World Entertainer Award winner. 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
1: Airstrikes between the U.S. and Iran continue. I'm Jack Callahan, Fox News. Fox's Steve Harrigan with the details from Tel Aviv.
2: The U.S. military hitting three Iranian oil tankers on Saturday. Now, the response by the U.S. came after an attack by Iran. Iran launched ballistic missiles, trying and failing to attack two U.S. warships in the region. They successfully evaded that attack, and U.S. officials continue to stress that the economic warfare against Iran, now including both the pressure on the ports, the blockade, as well as these attacks on tankers, is essentially crippling Iran's economy. Iranian officials say they plan to take revenge for those three tankers hit by the U.S. military.
1: And today, Iran claims to have hit a U.S. ship trying to enter a restricted area in the Strait of Hormuz. The U.S. military has not responded to those claims. Progressives are looking for another primary win this week, this time against a moderate Democrat in New Hampshire. Fox's Madeline Rivera reports.
3: Congressman Chris Pappas has been steadily seen as the front runner in New Hampshire's Democratic Senate primary, but a University of New Hampshire poll shows his Democratic Socialist opponent, Karishma Mansour, has eaten into Pappas' lead, fueled by strong support from socialist and younger voters. Pappas talked about the need to create a big tent as Republicans accuse him of not taking a tough stance against socialism. They're criticizing him for refusing to vote for a GOP-backed House resolution last week condemning socialism. Pappas, along with other moderate Dems, though, rejected the measure because it had language calling for the passage of the Save America Act as well.
1: Fox's Madeline Rivera reports eight candidates are looking to claim the Republican nomination for the Senate seat, including former Senators John Sununu and Scott Brown. 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

Though I pretended hard to be, guess you could say she saw through me and hugged my neck. I came home unexpectedly and caught her crying needlessly in the middle of the day. And it was in the

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The United Methodist Church of Sun City Center is inviting the community to a special ecumenical remembrance 25 years later, Remembering, Healing, and Hope, for 9/11 on Friday, September 11th at 7 p.m. The event will be held at the United Methodist Church, 1971 Half Hufford Avenue, here in Sun City Center. 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It's designed as an evening of remembrance, reflection, and hope. Rather than focusing on politics or division, the event seeks to link people together with shared memories and a renewed commitment to the community. Poetry, handbells, personal testimony, audience participation, and a special mass choir composed of many singers from local ensembles throughout the area. 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You can participate in a spirit of unity, dignity, and respect, and it reflects the belief that compassion, understanding, and hope can illuminate even the darkest moments in history. If you're planning to attend, please get your tickets early. 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
1: Airstrikes between the U.S. and Iran continue. I'm Jack Callahan, Fox News. Fox's Steve Harrigan with the details from Tel Aviv.
2: The U.S. military hitting three Iranian oil tankers on Saturday. Now, the response by the U.S. came after an attack by Iran. Iran launched ballistic missiles, trying and failing to attack two U.S. warships in the region. They successfully evaded that attack, and U.S. officials continue to stress that the economic warfare against Iran, now including both the pressure on the ports, the blockade, as well as these attacks on tankers, is essentially crippling Iran's economy. Iranian officials say they plan to take revenge for those three tankers hit by the U.S. military.
1: And today, Iran claims to have hit a U.S. ship trying to enter a restricted area in the Strait of Hormuz. The U.S. military has not responded to those claims. Progressives are looking for another primary win this week, this time against a moderate Democrat in New Hampshire. Fox's Madeline Rivera reports.
3: Congressman Chris Pappas has been steadily seen as the front runner in New Hampshire's Democratic Senate primary, but a University of New Hampshire poll shows his Democratic Socialist opponent, Karishma Mansour, has eaten into Pappas's lead, fueled by strong support from socialist and younger voters. Pappas talked about the need to create a big tent as Republicans accuse him of not taking a tough stance against socialism. They're criticizing him for refusing to vote for a GOP-backed House resolution last week condemning socialism. Pappas, along with other moderate Dems, though, rejected the measure because it had language calling for the passage of the Save America Act as well.
1: Fox's Madeline Rivera reports eight candidates are looking to claim the Republican nomination for the Senate seat, including former Senators John Sununu and Scott Brown. 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
2: Easy, relaxing favors for Sun City Center, where the current temperature is 94 degrees.

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1: 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Technically, we always have an ambulance available, but those ambulances don't roll without trained volunteers. The Emergency Squad has been serving our residents for almost 60 years, and we have always been free in everything we do for the community. And we are free because we are all volunteer. The long-term sustainability of our organization depends on getting people who want to contribute to the well-being of their community, who want to help others, and who thrive on the satisfaction and reward of knowing that you've made someone's day much better because you've volunteered. Do you think you're too old? Our average age is 73. Don't have medical training? We train for all our volunteer positions. Too busy with other things? Well, we only ask one shift every 8 days. Don't live in Sun City Center? You don't have to. We've had volunteers travel as far as from Orlando or Venice, Florida. Please consider giving your time. Without you, our services and our time in the community may not last. If you're interested, please give Chris McCann a call. She's our Assistant Chief of Human Resources, and her phone number is 813-434-4184.

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2: Iran warns of a painful response if the U.S. strikes again. I'm Carmen Roberts, Fox News. U.S. and Iran trade military strikes after Iran attacked two U.S. Navy ships this weekend, ramping up tensions again.
3: CENTCOM says it was an aircraft carrier and a guided missile destroyer, but the attack was repelled, changing the equation against Iran. The United States responded, striking three Iranian oil tankers, with CENTCOM Commander Admiral Brad Cooper saying, "We will not hesitate to defend American forces and, if necessary, destroy Iran's limited and exposed oil fleet." This does come as the region looks for ways around the contested waterway.
2: Fox's Trey Yingst in Tel Aviv, and the U.S. military says that Iran's claim that it attacked an unmanned vessel in the Strait of Hormuz is a total lie. Meantime, U.S. Envoy Steve Witkoff and Jared Kushner are in Kyiv today to meet with Ukrainian President Zelensky. They met with Russian President yesterday in Moscow as part of a renewed push to end that war. Another hurricane is aiming for Hawaii. Hurricane Lowell weakened a bit to a Category 3 storm with 125-mile-an-hour winds as it pushes through the Pacific towards the western part of the islands. Fox Weather's Mike Seidel has more from Hawaii.
4: It's going to be basically a tropical storm as far as the impacts go. The closest pass will be about midnight tomorrow night, Hawaiian time. That's 6 a.m. on the East Coast. It's still a major hurricane, a high-end Cat 3 at 125-mile-an-hour maximum sustained winds. We expect wind gusts probably 50, maybe 60 miles an hour. Officially, the hurricane Center gives the odds of sustained tropical storm force winds. That's 39 miles an hour or higher at about 50-50. We're not expecting a damaging hit from a hurricane. We're expecting a brush by. We'll have the rainfall, 4 to 8 inches. The mountaintops may get as much as 14, and then it will zip on out of here as we get into Tuesday.
2: And Hurricane Lala and Tropical Storm Moke slammed Hawaii last month. 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

0: in the saddle again. After Maddie the Surfer Girl guest hosted last week. So, again, great job, Maddie the Surfer Girl. Appreciate you hosting with excellence. Happy Labor Day weekend to everyone out there in Attorney Patrick Smith Show Nation. To be part of the show, 800-771-1025. All right, let's check in with the crew. Isaiah the Magnificent. How you doing, buddy?
1: Dude, I'm doing pretty good. Just finally graduated over at Raymond James, finished off my training class, and good to go next week. And by the way, with that Maddie show last week, like, I heard that the ratings hit an all-time high.
0: Probably. Like, wouldn't surprise me.
1: My goodness.
0: Right?
1: You got some competition.
0: Listen, I'm telling you right now, there's something to it, the formula, and doing the ensemble approach, it's working. They're trending in the right direction, according to the ratings. So thank you all, you listeners out there. Spike on the mic, how you sticking, buddy?
2: I'm stuck wondering, can you see me? It's kind of dark over here.
0: I just feel like this is a bear trap, buddy.
2: No.
0: What do you want to hear from me right now? Yes, I can see you.
2: Okay, yeah. Maybe because I have on this white shirt. But, hey, I'm stuck with excitement because it's 6:30, ladies and gentlemen. 6:30 p.m. in Clearwater, Florida. You one Spike on the mic will be auditioning for a role with the Clearwater Threshers.
0: The high A ball team for the Philadelphia Phillies you're going to audition?
2: Correct.
0: Okay.
2: Correct.
0: All right, well, that is
2: good. And also, not to ruin you know who Coco Gauff is? She's a tennis person.
0: Tennis pro, yeah.
2: Tennis pro, yeah.
0: I knew she was an athlete. I couldn't put the sport down.
2: Yeah, well, believe it or not, she's a cousin of mine, a real close cousin. And her mom just put out a statement on social that says, stop asking for tickets. Because she said like, all her family members asked for tickets. And so she was, how I'm relating that is that, you know, people know that I'm throwing out the first pitch. So now I'm getting a lot of requests for tickets to the Clearwater Phillies. Threshers game, and I'm listening to people out there. I cannot just provide tickets to the, you know, the show. You can come and buy a ticket and watch me, but, you know, don't ask for tickets.
0: Well, one thing's for sure. The first pitch will happen tonight, 6:30, Bay Care Sound, and we're looking forward to it very, very much. Or not Bay Care Sound, Bay Care Park. Don't show up at Bay Care Sound. That was last night. Next big thing. I hear that went well, by the way. I saw some of the clips and it looked like an amazing time. So what did you guys think of Maddie the Surfer Girl's performance last week? Notes, comments?
2: I'm sorry, go ahead. You going to say something, Isaiah?
1: Oh, no. Nothing.
0: Nothing?
2: I think that we have created a beast.
0: Yeah.
2: You know how, like, when you first taste something, like you've been eating vanilla ice cream all your life and then one day you get strawberry, like, ooh, I love strawberry. I think Maddie got a taste of what she could really do and like. I mean, we created an animal.
0: Well, remember when the Gators were struggling and then Felipe Franks goes down, Kyle Trask come off the bench, hasn't played since like middle school and goes 11-0 the rest of the season, something like that.
2: So Heisman candidate.
0: Not that we were struggling, but I do agree. She came off the bench and performed very, very well. So actually, we can check in with Maddie now. Maddie the Surfer Girl, how you doing today? You got her there?
1: Yep. Hey, Maddie.
2: She's shy.
0: No, we tested this earlier this week. I'm not sure what the issue is. So I'll give Isaiah a chance to work on that. When we got her, let me know, buddy.
1: Well, I mean, I just tested her like 45 seconds ago.
2: Is she on the Comrex?
1: She was like, hey.
0: Yeah, she's supposed to be on Comrex 6.
2: Oh, okay. I don't see her phone.
1: Let me.
0: With Field Tap.
1: I'll text her.
0: Yeah. Mm. Yeah. Just let me know. And once we got her, we're trying new technology. This is live radio, real raw radio, folks, in real time.
1: Hey, Maddie.
0: Nope, nothing yet. All right, keep working on it. To be part of the show, 800-771-1025. If you'd like to join us, some friendly reminders and updates first. A friendly reminder, first of all, have your estate planning documents reviewed, folks. This past week, I had two different meetings where clients found things in their documents that were just diametrically opposed to what they actually wanted. One situation was where it was a joint married couple's trust, and in the trust was a provision that the trust became irrevocable entirely upon the first death, and they had no idea that was the case, and they wanted the surviving spouse to have full and complete control, so we, of course, got that updated for them. And I tell you all the time, it is a situation where people don't have their documents reviewed. The biggest mistake in estate planning is people do not do it at all. But a very close second, folks, is people do not update when they have their documents. So schedule your free consultation with us to have your documents reviewed. Because like I said, mistake number one, people don't do it. Very close second, people do not update. Have your documents reviewed. We give you a free review. Call the office, 844-PATRICK. All right.
1: So Maddie just said that right when we put her up that she just stopped hearing everything. So, but now I just got her back up. So she's good.
0: All righty, Maddie the Surfer Girl. How are you today?
3: Good morning. I'm doing good. How are you?
0: I love this technology. Dylan Scott, Joe Weaver, you guys are the best of the best. Maddie is live from her dorm room in Stetson University in beautiful DeLand, Florida. So Maddie, you feeling good? Sound great.
3: Feeling great. Yeah, I'm like sitting in my pajamas in my dorm room, so I'm doing good.
0: All right. That's wonderful. Very descriptive. All right. By the way, when we're talking about having your documents reviewed, which I do recommend, 844-PATRICK. Also at the office this week, we hear about fees all the time. I heard for our $695 trust package, I've heard $1,400, $1,500, $1,800, $3,000, and $3,500. 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And a very big thank you from the bottom of my heart for all you listeners out there booking appointments and coming in to see me and say hi. There are a lot of you. I'm honored and humbled. This show has definitely grown into something that I could not have possibly anticipated. And it's because of you, the listeners out there in Attorney Patrick Smith Show Nation. So we thank you very much. Now for an update on the segment we did a couple of weeks ago regarding flock cameras. Florida Governor Ron DeSantis has ordered the removal of all flock safety automated license plate reader cameras from Florida state highways within 30 days. The directive issued August 31st, 2026, completely revokes state right-of-way permits for these cameras on interstates. So, and state roads, if the cameras are not removed by local agencies or the company within the FDOT will step in, take them down, and deny any and all future permits.

0: search like that. So right now I'm on the downside of it. However, if they do have more security provisions to make it stronger and only to view for X or Y reasons and have it logged so that it goes through, you know, like a log provision so that, hey, I only checked for this license plate for this amount of seconds to find blank, you know, that I'm okay with. Not just willy-nilly, oh, let me just type everything and find everyone. Like, that's kind of irks me a little bit, kind of like a Big Brother state.
1: DeSantis called this executive action on an immediate stopgap and urged the Florida legislature to pass a permanent solution. During the spring legislative session, he is fiercely renewing his push for an AI Bill of Rights to protect Floridians from digital surveillance, arguing that regulations must extend to sweeping surveillance networks, mobile application data harvesting, and other emerging tech threat vectors. 800-771-1025. If you have a thought on our Flock camera update, let's take a couple calls. Mark, welcome to the Attorney Patrick Smith Show.
2: Hey, good morning. How are you?
1: Good morning, Mark. How are you?
2: Good. I worked for a private physician for over a decade, and he passed away last year. And in the process of that, you know, his daughter was the executor. He did not have a will, which I thought was crazy. But I continued working for the company for many months after his passing to shut everything down. I was the manager. We had vendors we had to cancel contracts with, you know, the whole thing of just shutting down a practice that had been in business for 40 plus years.
1: So is the end of this story you didn't get paid wages you were owed?
3: That's the question.
2: Yeah, it's right, close to $8,000. Okay. I have not been paid.
1: So you should file a creditor claim against the estate. If there was no notice to creditors, a 90-day creditor period published in the paper, you still have up to 2 years from the date of death to file that claim and petition to have a late-filed claim.
2: I've done that, and my problem is, the reason I'm calling is, at the last time I spoke with the executor of the estate, she told me, I'm not sure you're going to get any money because, you know, we have to do taxes, we have to do this, we have to do that.
1: And I'm like, wait a minute, these are my wages. Does she have an attorney representing her?
2: She does.
1: And just to clarify, it's not me, right?
2: No, it's not you.
1: So make an appointment with my office, and I'll be happy to meet with you, and we'll give you a free review of everything and see what we can do to possibly shake that money free for you, okay?
2: I appreciate that. Thank you.
1: Thank you, Mark. We appreciate you. Where are you calling from this morning?
2: Clearwater.
1: All righty. We appreciate you, Mark, in Clearwater. Enjoy the rest of your Saturday. Have a great Labor Day weekend, okay?
2: You too.
1: All righty. Let's go straight to Dennis. Dennis with a trust question. Dennis, how are you today?
4: Yes. Hello, Patrick. Great show, as usual.
1: Oh, is this email, Dennis?
4: It is. All right. Yes, it is.
1: Email Dennis.
4: And haiku Dennis also.
1: Email and haiku Dennis. We appreciate you, email Dennis. Go ahead.
4: Okay, good. I have a trust, revocable trust. And I'm just wondering, I'm looking for better rates on my car insurance. If I got into an accident, got sued and everything, am I completely protected with all the assets in the trust, or can they still take those?
1: It depends on what type of trust you set up. Typically, you're relying on your auto and umbrella insurance for auto accident liability. But again, I would need to see the trust. Is it one of my trusts, Dennis?
4: No, but I'm sure it's a good trust.
1: Okay. Well, we'll take a look at it free of charge and be happy to let you know what your exposure is with regard to auto accident liability as it relates to your trust, okay?
4: Okay. So I should wait until I do that before I
1: I would talk to an attorney, whether it's me or another attorney. Wait till you've spoken to an attorney before you do anything. And if you want to meet with me, 844-PATRICK, okay?
4: Great. Thanks, Patrick.
1: Thank you, Dennis. All right. As we move from using technology to police crime, let's transition into an alternative involving private citizens policing themselves. It's time for the main event, folks. Citizens arrest. Yes, under historical common law, it is still recognized in Florida. A private citizen can make an arrest, but it is legally risky. You can generally only arrest someone for a felony if you have clear probable cause, or for a misdemeanor if it's a breach of the peace witnessed directly in

0: your presence. So again, some of the legal risks you run here are false imprisonment. If you act improperly using force and there was actually no crime, felony, or breach of the peace, you can be charged with false imprisonment. It's also some safety concerns. You're not law enforcement. Just remember that and make sure that if you are performing a citizen's arrest, that you take appropriate precautions to do so. Yeah, Spike, you got something? You
1: look. Oh, I do. I was looking at Isaiah.
0: Go ahead.
1: He said that a citizen's arrest can only be done upon a felony?
0: Felony. So the actual standard here.
1: That's high, isn't it?
0: You must have firsthand knowledge or probable cause that a felony was committed and the person you are detaining did it. For misdemeanors, the minor crime must amount to an active breach of the peace, such as physical fight or DUI, and happen right in front of you.
1: What authority do I have to make a citizen arrest?
0: If you see a felony,
1: right,
0: or you see a misdemeanor that rises to the level of breach of the peace,
1: I can say, stop, I'm making a citizen's arrest, and the perk has to agree?
0: Right, and ideally you call law enforcement at that point so they can make a legal arrest. Right.
1: Because the perk is not going, he's going to tell me, shut up and keep walking.
0: Right, and by the way, for those of you wondering right now, citizens have no authority to pull over other drivers for civil traffic violations, because I know someone's going to interpret that as...
1: Yeah.
0: I thought you were going to kill someone with your car. That's manslaughter. That's a felony. Boom, I'm going to go arrest you. You can't do that, folks. So just be aware of those risks. Some examples. In Brunswick, Georgia, three white residents, Gregory McMichael, Travis McMichael, and William Bryan, pursued and killed Ahmoud Arbery, an unarmed black man jogging in their neighborhood. These men claimed they were attempting a citizen's arrest under an archaic Georgia statute suspecting Arbery of burglary, which would be your felony, Spike, here in the Florida standards.
1: Oh, okay.
0: The incident sparked national outrage, led to murder convictions for the men, and prompted Georgia to largely repeal its 19th century citizens' arrest law. But perhaps the most famous example of citizens' arrest of all time, Gomer Pyle's citizens' arrest of Deputy Barney Fife. Isaiah, let's let the clip set the stage for us. Go ahead.
2: About. Like you said, you broke the law by making an illegal U-turn, and I hereby, as a citizen of the town of Mayberry in the United States of America, arrest you.
3: Hooray!
0: All right, so you get the idea. The short version here is Deputy Barney Fife, originally pulled over Gomer for and smugly explains the concept of citizen's arrest, noting that any ordinary person has a duty to stop someone breaking the law. Right after issuing the ticket to Gomer, Barney drives off and makes the exact same illegal U-turn. Gomer catches him in the act and loudly slaps a citizen's arrest on Barney as a crowd of townspeople gather and cheer. So humiliated and feeling his authority ruined and overreacting, Barney tries to resign, insists on going to jail instead of facing the minor penalty, leading Sheriff Andy Taylor to help sort out the mess. But as I said, in Florida, folks, you cannot pull someone over or perform a citizen's arrest for a minor civil traffic infraction. Maddie, what do you think about that?
4: I just had a question.
0: Go.
4: So if I were to perform a citizen's arrest, do I have to say anything before I arrest them, or do I just say, oh, I'm a citizen and I'm arresting you? Because, you know, typically with the cops, you have to read the Miranda rights. Is there anything you have to say specifically to perform
0: a citizen's arrest? I think that's a great question. So law enforcement has to say, hey, I'm Deputy So-and-so with, you know, Pinellas County Sheriff's Department. I think you do have some duty to announce, because if I just go over and tackle some guy, he's going to think I'm attacking him. So I think I'd say, hey, man, I'm placing you under citizen's arrest for what I just saw you do. I think it's wise to do that. I think that speaks to the safety concerns that they were speaking about when they said, hey, before you do this, consider your risk of false imprisonment and consider your risk of Just getting your tail beat by the guy you're trying to citizen's arrest.
3: Yeah, really.
0: Absolutely. But great question, Miss Maddie. So if you have a question on flock cameras or citizen's arrest, you can call in now, 800-771-1025. For those of you just joining us, you've missed a lot, but welcome to the Attorney Patrick Smith Show. We've been discussing Maddie the Surfer Girl's fantastic job filling in for me last week, hosting the show, the importance of periodically reviewing your EP documents, and we gave you an update on the show's segment regarding flock cameras before moving on to our main event, which was citizen's arrest. To be part of the show with comments or questions, 800-771-1025. In the world of citizen's arrest, there's something called the shopkeeper's privilege. Every day successful citizen's arrest generally rely on shopkeeper's privilege, allowing business owners to temporarily detain suspected shoplifters. Florida's shopkeeper's privilege law allows store owners and employees who have probable cause of retail theft to detain a suspect on the premises in a reasonable manner for a reasonable length of time. So at the end of the day, there are also some rights for the party that is being detained. You can calmly ask if you are free to go. They advise also staying calm and not to use physical force against the staff, as resisting can lead to separate criminal charges. For instance, if you're battling them to get out, now you can face battery charges. If a store detains you without probable cause, keeps you too long, or fails to call the police immediately, you may have grounds to sue for false imprisonment or wrongful detention. So I think the takeaway here is, number one, safety concerns. Number two, always call law enforcement. And I think that speaks to Spike's question about, well, what do I do once I place them under arrest? You place them under arrest long enough for real law enforcement to get there. And also keep your eye on false imprisonment. If you make a misguided judgment call here, you could be facing criminal charges yourself. So now that we've established an initial understanding of citizens' arrest, let's look at a very specific type of citizens. And one of our favorite topics here on the show, sovereign citizens. Normally, when we are discussing sovereign citizens, it's in the context where they are the ones being arrested. Today, let's reverse the roles and discuss how sovereign citizens utilize citizens' arrest. So some examples of that. In a viral courtroom footage heavily documented by law enforcement's network show, court cam, a sovereign citizen defendant facing charges, read from a six-page criminal complaint, he openly declared a citizen's arrest on the presiding judge. Yeah, that's not going to end well. In 2018, U.S. authorities sentenced self-proclaimed sovereign citizen judge Bruce Doucette and his associates. Doucette ran a fake common law court in Colorado where he and his group drew up fraudulent arrest warrants for legitimate judges, police chiefs, and county commissioners. Again, not a successful venture on their part. During standard traffic stops for fake licenses, driver's licenses, sovereign citizens often attempt to flip the script on the police officers and perform citizens' arrest. In one of the most historically significant crackdowns on the movement, an armed sovereign citizen group called Montana Freeman set up their own parallel legal system. They issued bounties and authorized citizens' arrest on local politicians, judges, and law enforcement officers. You notice a theme here. They're attacking government officials as opposed to people about to commit felonies or misdemeanors with breach of the peace. Australian sovereign citizen John Wilson reportedly attempted a citizen's arrest of a Supreme Court judge in 2006. He had a long history of rejecting government authority, and he had appeared in court more than 200 times. In California case, a man identified in court proceedings as a member of the sovereign citizens movement to conduct a citizen's arrest on two law firm employees and produce supposed arrest warrants accusing employees of 23 felonies, including treason. Finally, a retired naval officer, Walter Fitzpatrick, was arrested for trying to conduct a citizen's arrest on Monroe County grand jury foreman reportedly because the foreman had refused to convene the grand jury to indict Barack Obama for treason. So again, you notice a general theme here where these parties just seem to be a little addled, and they have a suspicion of government. They have a suspicion of law enforcement in general, and it's one of those situations where this does not go well, and it's certainly an example of an abuse of citizens' arrest. Isaiah, what do you think about that? Sovereign citizens turning it on their head. Instead of being the ones getting arrested, they're doing the arresting.
3: I have no idea.
0: Right?
3: It's just what?
0: Yeah, I know. And again, I'm always searching. If you are a sovereign citizen out there, I would love to talk to you. So 800-771-1025. If you've been the victim of a citizen's arrest, if someone has tried to perform a citizen's arrest on you, again, I would love to talk to you or someone who has actually performed a citizen's arrest. 800-771-1025. 800-771-1025. All right. As I mentioned, we have Maddie the Surfer Girl. Enough sovereign citizens and citizens arrest talk. Hit it, Isaiah.

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1: All righty, Maddie, what you got for us?
2: All right. Well, first off, thank you for the introduction. I absolutely love the intro. It never fails to make me feel so special. So first off, a Massachusetts judge declared a mistrial Friday after the jury failed to reach a unanimous verdict in the Lindsay Clancy case. Clancy was charged in the 2023 deaths of her three children, ages 5, 3, and 8 months. There was no dispute at trial that Clancy killed the children, but the major legal question was whether she was criminally responsible for her actions at the time. Her defense argued that she was suffering from severe postpartum mental illness, including postpartum psychosis, and should not be found guilty by reason of insanity. Prosecutors argued that evidence of planning and awareness showed that Clancy understood her actions and was criminally responsible. The trial lasted approximately 6 weeks, and juries deliberated for roughly 38 hours without reaching a verdict. The jury was reportedly split 11-1, with 11 jurors favoring a finding of not guilty by reason of insanity. Clancy's attorneys raised concerns about the lone holdout juror and argued that the juror was not properly following the judge's instructions on the insanity defense, and Judge William Sullivan ultimately determined that the jury was deadlocked and declared a mistrial. The case returns to court for a status hearing September 29th, when there may be more information about whether prosecutors will pursue another trial.
1: Isaiah, did they get it right? Was that the right outcome?
0: You know what? I don't know. I mean, I think we should give that one to Spike.
1: Oh. Well, he's screwed. Oh. What about you, Miss Maddie? Do you think they got it right?
2: I don't know. I feel like I don't know enough about the case just because I haven't been following it as much. Yeah. But I've just seen TikTok clips here and there, and I don't feel like I have a really good understanding of it. But it's just awful. Like, what a horrible situation.
1: It's a bad facts case. Yeah, because if it gets decided that she's not guilty by reason of insanity, does it set a precedent now that postpartum depression is going to be a standard they use when children are murdered by their mothers? I walked in sort of talking about that last night, and Christy was like, how much research have you done into this case? And I said, next to none, other than what I've heard in blurb. She goes, okay, you really got to do a deep dive into the evidence, because some people who've done that deep dive, and maybe you've looked at this, Miss Maddie, think the husband actually played more of a role than we initially thought.
2: Yeah. Yeah. I think a lot of it has to do with she, I guess, threw herself out the window after, and her temperature was too cold to have actually done it. So people think it was the husband, but I don't know. I know this just has to do with her and her involvement. So
1: I want to meet and interview the one guy, the one holdout vote. Because
2: right?
1: I feel like there's a story there, and this would be an interesting discussion. I would also like to know how the first vote went, because they take multiple votes. For those of you who haven't served on juries, they'll take an initial vote right at the start just to see, hey, are we done already? And then they'll have some discussion, then they take another vote every so often as the foreman decides or if someone suggests. So what was that first vote? I would argue this was probably a situation where that first vote was 11-1 and that last vote was 11-1. This guy or gal, I don't know if it was a man or a woman, was not going to change their mind. So if you're in a jury in that setting and you're the one holdout vote, do you buckle, Spike, or do you say, hey, you know?
3: I honest with you, I probably would buckle.
1: Just to get the 12-0.
3: Yeah, because obviously, I'm only there just to be agonized. And
1: do you think she was not guilty by reason of insanity?
3: Oh, I'm sorry. I was on the phone.
1: This is the lady who allegedly murdered her children.
3: Oh, wait a minute. Verdict came in?
1: Well,
3: I'm sorry.
1: It was a mistrial was declared.
3: Oh, get out of here.
1: A hung jury, rather, not mistrial. So, yeah.
3: I'm sorry. Maddie didn't do it.
1: Well, you were screening calls. You were screening calls. Yeah. So, we know Maddie didn't do it. Yeah, duh.
3: I was apologizing to Maddie. I was like, why?
2: It's okay. It's okay.
1: So, no. Do you think the lady was... Well, number one, she could have just been found not guilty because some people said her admission to the crime was in a state of psychosis. So they didn't think the admission of the crime was valid. Some people said not guilty by reason of insanity. Right. And then some people said guilty. What say you?
3: Guilty.
1: Okay.
3: From the little bit information that I know, I'm going with guilty.
1: Listen, I don't know all the facts and I will tell you that out of the gate, but just my hunch on this. If our public policy is going to be to protect women with postpartum depression, which is a very real, very tough, and very sensitive challenge that I have never experienced.
3: Right.
1: But I have watched lots of women go through it, so I am not saying this to diminish that for one second. So save those phone calls. But in a world where we have a queen size blanket on a king size bed and we can protect one of the two between women with postpartum depression and minor children, who are the more vulnerable parties in those two groups? What do you think?
0: The children.
1: That's my hunch too. So in a world, ideally we would protect both, mm-hmm. but where someone in this state has murdered the children,
4: mm-hmm.
1: can we now say, well, you're going to be not guilty by reason of insanity? Do you think that could possibly lead to abuse where children are harmed and that defense is proffered and it's not actually the case? That's my concern. Maybe I'm wrong. Maddie, what do you think about what I'm saying? You're a woman. You're the only one woman participating in this conversation.
2: No, I agree with that. And I think, too, even if she is found guilty, it raises awareness about postpartum depression and the seriousness of it.
1: Well, in general, yeah, I think that mental health has been buried in this country. We did a show about it when they shut down the state-run mental health asylums in the 80s, which needed to be shut down. They were horrible institutions. But the problem was there was no plan for a replacement or no plan to make it better. We just sort of had this vacuum. So now we have those with mental health issues who are unhomed, wandering the streets until they get arrested and become part of the prison population. So right. I do agree that raising awareness about postpartum depression and mental health in general is a good thing. I think a lot of people don't want to admit that they have psychological issues or mental health issues because there is a stigma that goes with that. But it's similar to having diabetes. Sometimes it's a chemical imbalance. You cannot control it. And I think it's one of those situations where we need to remove the stigma so that people can admit they need help and get help and live better lives. Spike, what you got?
3: Can I ruin your show?
1: You always do. You're ruining Maddie's segment. Yeah, on my show.
2: Okay. No, go ahead.
3: What the heck is a queen size mattress on a king size bed?
1: It's called a metaphor.
3: I know, but what does it mean?
1: Okay, so you're sleeping on a king size bed, right?
3: Correct.
1: And you have a queen size mattress.
3: Got it.
1: Now let's imagine your wife is sleeping in the bed with you.
3: Okay.
1: Who gets covered up?
3: Not me.
1: Right. So someone's left exposed because the sheet is too small for the bed. If you had a king size bed, everyone can be covered up. Like I said, in a perfect world, mm-hmm. everyone can be protected. But where we're facing this dichotomy of we have to protect women with postpartum depression or minor children, that is a tough call. That's what members of Congress do every day. We have a finite amount of resources. We have to tell some people they don't get help, and we have to tell some people right. that they do. Not that I'm a member of Congress. But those are the tough decisions that our leaders face, and that's why we need to keep them up in prayer, because those are tough calls.
3: Maddie, did you understand that? Comforters.
2: Yeah, I did.
3: Of course.
1: You're talking to a young lady who's top of her class.
3: Because she's going to get covered up. That's why, because she's going to get the covers.
1: No, she wouldn't get the covers under my argument. She's not a minor child. She's 21 years old. Oh, yeah. Sorry, Isaiah, what you got?
0: No, I mean, if I could do a mishap just like Spike on the mic just did, as you know about murder, we have a
1: You said that way too comfortably.
3: Yeah, really.
1: As I know about murder. Yeah. You remember when we were burying the body last time, we discussed this.
0: Well, we're talking about murder, as you know.
1: You forgot the lie.
0: On September 30th, Krista Pike will be executed over at Tennessee. They did a all call for news media witnesses. I actually applied.
1: To be a witness to the execution?
0: Yep.
1: Oh, my gosh. I'm looking at the form. Right there. What? We will have to post that, obviously removing the sensitive data.
0: Yep.
1: But Maddie, I'm going to send that to you. We'll post that on social media later.
0: I did get notification from the Tennessee of Corrections that they only do it just in the state of Tennessee.
1: So you're moving to Tennessee.
2: Wait, can I ask a question?
0: My application was denied because I'm in Florida.
1: Go ahead, Miss Maddie.
0: But yes.
2: Why?
0: What? Well,
3: that's a long question.
1: Yeah, why do you... Listen, that's an ideal question, Spike.
0: Okay,
1: well, in a world of, I'm going to keep this briefs?
0: Yeah.
1: That was great.
3: Yeah, it was, yeah.
0: Yeah, so the reason being is that with Krista Pike, she's the first woman executed in Tennessee in 200 years. So it's a very historic event. And also, Make the impossible possible, because like a lot of people, like, you know, they might be afraid of death. I mean, I've seen death many times. I've dissected a human body before.
1: Physiology
0: class.
1: Are you a spy? What part of working at Raymond James involves dissecting a body?
0: No, this was actually in high school.
1: Oh, we got started early.
3: Yeah. Are you under witness protection plan?
1: Is it safe for us to be hearing this right now?
0: Maybe. No, anyways, well, that's why I'm alone by myself most of the time here. You know, it's for a reason.
1: I'm going to warn your girlfriend tonight.
0: Well,
1: if she makes it there.
3: You were blanking on her.
0: She's coming over to the radio station so that we can both go over to Spike's historic.
3: Does she know your history?
0: Throw. She does.
3: She does now.
0: She does. Hey, it's out of the radio now. As we speak.
3: Who on this phone call in this building wants to go see an execution?
1: Listen.
3: Isaiah,
1: you really did. Why did you want to? So, first of all, how was the execution going to occur? Was it firing squad, hanging, electric chair, gas chamber, lethal injection?
0: With the Krista Pike, they are currently trying to do just the lethal injection. However, they're trying to make it hanging, even though they don't hanging in Tennessee.
1: Apparently not.
0: The only other option is electrocution, because she did get the death penalty prior to 1999.
1: All right, you have to get executed. Miss Maddie, what are you picking? Which option?
2: Oh, gosh. That's a hard question.
1: I'll come back to you. Spike, which option?
3: Oh, I want to get this where you go to sleep.
1: Yeah, the injection. Yeah. All right, Isaiah?
0: Fine, Scott. Just get it done.
1: Yeah, assuming they get a headshot.
3: Yeah, really.
0: Well, it's a heart shot. Ooh. It's not a head shot.
1: Well, that's what I'm saying. What if the guy has the jitters? It's his first day. He gets you in the gut.
0: Most firing squads have five people, four with loaded, one with a blank, and have at it.
3: Oh, I thought it was only one real bullet. Everybody else have blanks.
0: Or vice versa, but some states have the opposite. But
1: I'd probably pick the electric chair.
3: Get out of here.
1: I'm just a fan of pyrotechnics.
3: I
1: look like a Kiss concert as I go out of this room. So go ahead.
2: Probably injection.
1: Yeah, go to sleep. I think that is probably the most common choice. So anyway, 800-771-1025. What's next in Surf's Up with Maddie the Surfer Girl?
2: All right. So quarterback Brendan Sorsby acknowledged extensive sports gambling while he was a college athlete. His gambling included bets connected to Indiana football while Sorsby was actually a member of the Indiana team. Reporting indicates that he placed thousands of bets and wagered approximately $90,000 over several years. Sorsby later played at Cincinnati and transferred to Texas Tech. After he was ruled ineligible, Sorsby challenged the decision in court and received a preliminary injunction from a Texas judge, temporarily allowing him to remain eligible. The Big 12 conference then filed a 47-page federal lawsuit involving Texas Tech, Texas Attorney General Ken Paxton, and university officials. The conference sought to establish its authority to enforce its own bylaws and potentially punish Texas Tech if the university allowed Sorsby to play. Sorsby eventually abandoned his attempt to play for Texas Tech and has since publicly discussed his gambling addiction and regret over his actions, but is now looking toward the 2027 NFL draft.
1: Should athletes be able to gamble on games that they are not participating in?
3: Spike answering no.
1: Not at all.
3: Not even a little bit.
0: Okay. Nope.
1: No,
0: same here.
1: I'm not so sure. If they're not participating in the game,
3: they have friends.
1: Oh, I see what you're saying. Yeah. I was going to say, or if they're going to bet, they can only bet that their team wins. That's the one bet they would be allowed to place. But I agree with you. As a matter of general rules, probably best to say, yeah, I didn't think about that because they could and have their buddies take the dive. They split the cash.
3: Thanks.
1: Yeah, that's a good point. Well,
3: thank you.
1: Yeah, no.
3: Hey, mark that tape.
1: Right. ISO that, he says. So. And speaking of bets, did you pay those cancer kids their $3,000?
3: We got to talk about that.
1: Talk to me. Go visit the cancer kids in the hospital.
3: We have to review the tape. Maddie, that really wasn't 60 feet. I did that.
2: I saw him walk the whole thing, Spike. I'm sorry.
1: And so 55 miles an hour. You're saying if we truncate
3: that? It was 57.
1: Buddy, I will catch the ball from 6 feet away. It's not going to be 70 miles an hour. All right, it's just not. The physics isn't there. You owe those cancer kids their money. You go to the hospital and you tell each and every kid you're not going to give them the $3,000 you owe them. See, it's going to be tougher for you to welch on them.
3: No, it's not.
1: You're not going to lose a bit of sleep over that.
3: I'm still trying to figure out why I didn't get to 70.
1: Your soul is darker. So 800-771-1025 to be part of today's show. 800-771-1025 for those of you just joining us. This is the Attorney Patrick Smith Show. I'm your host, the Attorney Patrick Smith, and we've got the full crew together today. Isaiah the Magnificent, Spike on the mic, and joining us live from her dorm room, Maddie the Surfer Girl, and we are live in the midst of Maddie's Surfer Girl segment, Surfs Up. Maddie, the next item.
2: All right. Georgia Judge Yolanda Parker Smith is facing possible discipline over her decision to have attorney Gerald Griggs arrested after he arrived late to court. Griggs had been appearing in another courtroom because of a scheduling conflict, and his office had notified Parker Smith's court about the conflict. When Griggs arrived at approximately 10:30 a.m., deputies handcuffed him and took him to a basement holding cell. He says he remained in custody for approximately 3 hours. Parker Smith later acknowledged that she should have given Griggs an opportunity to explain why he was late before ordering him detained. The incident became part of a broader investigation by the Georgia Judicial Qualifications Commission. The commission had recommended that Parker Smith receive a 90-day unpaid suspension. Her attorneys argue that a public reprimand would be a more appropriate punishment, and the Georgia Supreme Court will ultimately decide what discipline she receives.
1: Don't ever be late to court. If anything, be early. I mean, that's one of those things. I think, Maddie, you know that as a budding attorney. But even as a client or a participant, always be early. I mean, there's a handful of rules for participating in hearings with judges. Number one, don't be late. Number two, dress appropriately. And it doesn't have to be a full, you know, multi-$1,000 suit. As long as you dress your best, trust me, the judge will pick up on that. But if you show up in a, you know, stained t-shirt and cutoffs and that's not, I mean, most people can manage a pair of blue jeans or a pair of slacks and some sort of polo shirt. Judges will respond and respect that. They will notice the effort. So dressed as best you can. And I think it's also one of those situations when the judge is talking, you're not. You always address the judge as your honor, and it's yes, ma'am, no, ma'am, or yes, your honor, no, your honor. And when the judge is speaking, like I said, do not talk over the judge, whatever you do. So not a good idea. 800-771-1025. Let's go to John. John, welcome to the Attorney Patrick Smith Show. John, from where are you calling today?
4: Hey, I'm calling from Brandon.
1: All righty, John from Brandon. How can we help you today?
4: Hey, talking about the mom case earlier, I saw this morning on TV, you know, they were talking about how she was over-medicated and things, and how that could have contributed. And if she were to presume be innocent in the case, they were talking about, well, if they're saying she's innocent because she was over-medicated, would this lead up to, like, hey, you want to know what medications your airline pilot is on so that something like that doesn't happen, or your physician or your doctor?
1: Well, and I believe there are standards for commercial airline pilots, but this is also another iteration or corollary to what I was saying about public policy. If we establish a public policy that postpartum depression is going to be a defense for murder or manslaughter or whatever you want to call the particular crime, are we not saying the same thing? If I'm on certain mental health meds and I commit a crime, I can use that as a defense. Yeah, I think that's a slippery slope, and I hate to use the slippery slope argument. I think it is one of the weakest things to do. But at the end of the day, a lot of people are on medications. The question is, can you connect the dots? The psychosis and the medication that the psychosis was treating caused the murder. It's going to be tough to show that it caused the murder. It definitely correlated with the murder, but establishing that causation is going to be very tough, John.
4: I appreciate the feedback on it. Spike on the mic, I love you.
3: Appreciate Spike.
1: Whoa. You are on an island.
3: Why are you,
1: John,
3: talking over the man, whatever your name is?
1: Because he's obviously on medication for mental health.
3: Love you, John.
1: All right. Thank you, John.
4: Have a great weekend, guys.
1: You too. Appreciate you listening. Happy Labor Day. All righty. Maddie, any thoughts on John's call? Other than the last
2: Spike,
1: part?
2: Did you set that up? You got a fan club.
3: Maddie, listen.
1: No, he totally would, too.
3: Maddie, before this thing is over, I'm going to have you on my side. Okay?
2: Sure.
3: Right.
1: Uh-huh. Good luck.
2: Good luck.
1: She's pretty loyal. 800-771.
3: All I need is a Comrex and a radio station.
1: You're not kidding. How good is the sound quality?
3: Yeah, it's
2: cool. Is it really good?
3: Yeah, it is.
0: Yeah, it sounds good.
1: Did I sound this good when I was in Omaha?
3: The only time you sounded bad was when you had to go do it from your car.
1: Yeah. Well, I knew. Listen, the Tesla. When I'm in the Tesla broadcasting, we're desperate. Mm. We're at the bottom. And we've only had to do that twice. The hurricane and then last year's Oktoberfest.
0: And then that was one of your best episodes.
1: Because it aired. There was like no other live shows that week. So 800-771-1025. Maddie the Surfer Girl, maybe one time for one more quick one. Nope, the Gators theme song is playing. Save them for next time, Miss Maddie. We have a Gators game today. Maddie, your prediction. The Gators take on FAU tonight, 7:45. Who wins the game? What's the score?
5: Oh.
2: The Gators win, and it's 8-20.
1: 8-20.
2: Is that...
1: You can tell
3: is
1: she's...
3: That a, is that a...
1: Now, despite the fact that she's been a cheerleader for years, that's her call. She does. Obviously,
2: I wasn't
1: her
2: paying
1: back,
2: attention.
1: Yeah, obviously, her back is to the field. Okay. All righty, Spike, your prediction.
3: We win in by 30. 35-7.
1: Isaiah.
0: I say 21-14.
1: Gators, huge. 63-3. Yep, they have to have it. And Summerall knows it. He's in it. Sugar Ray, if you want to hold on the line, I'll talk to you.
3: Talk to him right now.
1: Sugar Ray, hit him real quick.
0: We only got a minute.
3: Hit him real quick. Yeah. Hit him. He ain't got nothing to say.
1: Sugar Ray, go. You got 10 seconds. I'll give you 10 seconds. Go.
4: Hey, 17-14 FAU, and the guy I've called before is right. Spike on the mic. You're gifted to have him on your
1: okay.
4: crew.
1: Oh, okay. You definitely planted these. You all right, lost all you, credibility. Sugar. This is just like when you tampered the radar gun last week. Stinker. All righty. To reach me at the office, 844-PATRICK. Check out Maddie on all our social for the after show, the update video, clip of the week. Everybody stay safe. God bless. And have a happy Labor Day weekend. Go Gators!

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1: Plane crash in Miami. I'm Carmen Roberts, Fox News. A ground stop issued for Miami International Airport after an Amazon cargo plane overshot the runway and crashed.
2: An Amazon Prime cargo plane crashed right outside the Miami International Airport. A thick cloud of smoke coming from the plane, flames in it in certain videos. And here's what we do know. The FAA says the plane overran the runway, meaning the pilot could have touched down farther than the intended spot. We know that this just happened after the plane departed from San Juan, Puerto Rico. We know that bystander videos are blowing up on social media right now.
1: That's Fox's Madison Scarpino reporting. Iran says it struck an unmanned U.S. vessel trying to enter the Strait of Hormuz, but the U.S. military says that is a lie, and the U.S. and Iran have been trading strikes this weekend.
3: Tensions skyrocketed over the weekend after Iran targeted two U.S. warships in the Gulf of Oman. We know that the attack was repelled, according to U.S. Central Command, but they were going after a U.S. aircraft carrier and a guided missile destroyer. U.S. forces then struck three Iranian oil tankers, with CENTCOM Commander Admiral Brad Cooper saying, "Let the message to the IRGC be clear. If you shoot at two of our ships, we will impose an even higher economic cost, taking out three of yours. We will not hesitate to defend American forces and, if necessary, destroy Iran's limited and exposed oil fleet." This does come as the region looks for ways around the contested waterway.
1: Fox's Trey Yingston, Tel Aviv. Germany, for the first time since World War II, has a far-right party that's on track to win a state election. And with about half the vote counted, the Alternative for Germany party, or AfD, is well ahead of the closest rival. Still, it's unclear if the AfD will win absolute majority and be able to form a government. 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
1: 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More relaxing favorites here on Sun Radio, where the current temperature is 91 degrees.

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1: Plane crash in Miami. I'm Carmen Roberts, Fox News. A ground stop issued for Miami International Airport after an Amazon cargo plane overshot the runway and crashed.
2: An Amazon Prime cargo plane crashed right outside the Miami International Airport. A thick cloud of smoke coming from the plane, flames in it in certain videos. And here's what we do know. The FAA says the plane overran the runway, meaning the pilot could have touched down farther than the intended spot. We know that this just happened after the plane departed from San Juan, Puerto Rico. We know that bystander videos are blowing up on social media right now.
1: That's Fox's Madison Scarpino reporting. Iran says it struck an unmanned U.S. vessel trying to enter the Strait of Hormuz, but the U.S. military says that is a lie, and the U.S. and Iran have been trading strikes this weekend.
3: Tensions skyrocketed over the weekend after Iran targeted two U.S. warships in the Gulf of Oman. We know that the attack was repelled, according to U.S. Central Command, but they were going after a U.S. aircraft carrier and a guided missile destroyer. U.S. forces then struck three Iranian oil tankers, with CENTCOM Commander Admiral Brad Cooper saying, "Let the message to the IRGC be clear. If you shoot at two of our ships, we will impose an even higher economic cost, taking out three of yours. We will not hesitate to defend American forces and, if necessary, destroy Iran's limited and exposed oil fleet." This does come as the region looks for ways around the contested waterway.
1: Fox's Trey Yingston, Tel Aviv. Germany, for the first time since World War II, has a far-right party that's on track to win a state election. And with about half the vote counted, the Alternative for Germany party, or AfD, is well ahead of the closest rival. Still, it's unclear if the AfD will win absolute majority and be able to form a government. 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
5: 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They accept most insurance plans, are affordable for most people, and invite you to drop in and meet some of the acupuncturists. And now they're open 5 days a week, Monday through Friday. 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
1: 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I'm Carmen Roberts. 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The FAA says